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1: ABC News, I'm Stephanie Officer. A horrific morning for members of a San Diego mosque after two suspects, ages 17 and 19, opened fire on the worship center. Three men, including a security guard, were killed in that shooting at the Islamic Center of San Diego. Police credited that security guard for playing a pivotal role in keeping the shooting from being much worse, as the adjacent Arabic school was in session during the violence. All of the children got out safely, but the magnitude of the tragedy weighing heavily on Imam Tahan Hassan, the center's director.
2: I know it's time of sorrow, time of sadness. We have never experienced a tragedy like this before.
1: We're told the teens died of self-inflicted gunshot wounds at the scene. No word on the motive as of yet. In Boston, the TSA is testing a new program where airline passengers can go through security 25 miles away before being bused directly to their gates. It's meant to help ease congestion. The program takes effect June 1st. This is ABC News.
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7: Here's your Q104 forecast. Partly cloudy skies tonight with a low of 70. South winds 5 to 10 miles an hour. Partly cloudy skies tomorrow, slight chance for storms, high temperatures reach up to 88. Partly cloudy tomorrow night, chance for storms, lows around 66. Storms likely Wednesday and Thursday, upper 70s, Wednesday, mid-70s by Thursday. That's your local forecast update. I'm meteorologist Ray Miller from the Q104 Weather Center. Right now, it's 84 degrees.
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0: There's Sienna Spyro. Before that, you heard Machine Gun Kelly. Now, there are reports online right now that he is heading into his new tour with huge blocks of unsold ticket. Could he be the next artist to get Blue Dot Fever? If you haven't heard about this phenomenon, it's all of these artists that are supposedly canceling their tours because they're just not selling enough tickets. And of course, when you go to look at the venue, you see all the blue dots because those are all the unsold tickets. So I don't know if you were thinking about going to see Machine Gun Kelly this summer, you might want to book your ticket before it's too late. Coming up, more great sounds for you. Lock it in. We got Billie Eilish and more headed straight for you next.
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0: There's Bruno Mars. Before that, you heard Requested Sounds from Shakira and Billie Eilish in the mix. Now, of course, despite just having dropped her concert film for the Hit Me Hard and Soft tour, she says she is working on new music, and she seems pretty excited about it. She says she's about halfway through a new album and she is having a ton of fun, which she actually says could be an indicator it's not that great, because usually making new music actually kind of stresses her out, and the process itself, she doesn't find that enjoyable. So she says the fact that this time, for the first time ever, it's like tons of fun might not be a good sign. I don't believe her, though. I'm sure it's going to be amazing. We will keep you updated as soon as we know more. For now, I know more great sounds are coming up just around the corner. Portugal the Man next.
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3: Here's your Q10 forecast. Partly cloudy skies tonight with a low of 70. South winds 5 to 10 miles an hour. Partly cloudy skies tomorrow. Slight chance for storms. High temperatures reach up to 88. Partly cloudy tomorrow night. Chance for storms. Lows around 66. Storms likely Wednesday and Thursday. Upper 70s. Wednesday, mid 70s by Thursday. That's your local forecast update. I'm meteorologist Ray Miller from the Q104 Weather Center. Currently, it's 82 degrees.
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0: Miley Cyrus with flowers. I'm sure she's going to get lots of flowers that she won't even have to pay for because the countdown is on just a few days away and she scores her first star on the Hollywood Walk of Fame. That was a weird way to say it. Like, I think celebrities usually only get one star, so it's probably her first and only. But it is happening this week. Miley Cyrus will officially be one of those stars on the Hollywood Walk of Fame.
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2: 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Participants can only win one contest prize per person every 30 days. 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Prizes will not be mailed or delivered. Any winner under the age of 18 must be accompanied by a parent or legal guardian. No trade or cash equivalent will be awarded for any contest prize. Any person or persons found to be in violation of these contest rules before, during, or after their respected contest or giveaway will be disqualified and will not be eligible for future contests or giveaways.
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1: ABC News, I'm Stephanie Officer. There's no end in sight to the war with Iran. A ceasefire between the two countries is holding, but the Strait of Hormuz is still blocked. The Iranians have reiterated their position on what parameters they'd like to see in a peace deal, but President Trump is not accepting them. ABC's James Longman.
2: They want a cessation of hostilities on all fronts. That includes Israel's war in Lebanon against Hezbollah. They want to retain sovereignty over the Strait of Hormuz. They want to keep being able to charge tankers a fee for passing through there, something the Americans are, of course, not going to accept. And they want to block the blockade that the Americans have put on all their ports lifted too, as well as reparations and sanctions relief.
1: California-based Strauss Family Creamery is issuing a voluntary recall of certain flavors of its organic ice cream because it may contain metal pieces. Flavors include vanilla bean, strawberry, and Dutch chocolate. The ice cream was sold across several states, including Florida, Connecticut, and Wisconsin. This is ABC News.
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9: Here's your Q104 forecast. Partly cloudy skies tonight with a low of 70. South winds 5 to 10 miles an hour. Partly cloudy skies tomorrow, slight chance for storms. High temperatures reach up to 88. Partly cloudy tomorrow night, chance for storms, lows around 66. Storms likely Wednesday and Thursday, upper 70s, Wednesday, mid 70s by Thursday. That's your local forecast update. I'm meteorologist Ray Miller from the Q104 Weather Center. Currently, it's 82 degrees.
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0: wanna dive.
1: Poor guy's been a little out of the limelight because he's had shingles, and he says it's no fun. He does not recommend. Right now, Ed Sheeran, here's Bad Habits.

0: Ella Langley is choosing Texas on that track. Before that, Kings of Leon, I suspect they would choose Tennessee. That is, of course, a band of three brothers from Tennessee and a cousin to, for good measure, keeping it in the family. It is here where we got a great mix of sounds from old school jams to brand new music. We got a little bit of everything for your Monday, so stick around. There's more on the way next.
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0: That is Teddy Swims with Bad Dreams. This kind of sounds like a bad dream. Teddy Swims says that the first time he heard himself on the radio, he wasn't overcome with joy. No. In fact, his body had a visceral reaction, probably one none of us want. He says he was overcome with violent diarrhea. That is brutal. You would think that would be a really exciting moment. Definitely a memorable one for him. Probably not the one he wishes he had, but I'm sure he's over it now. He's been on the radio for so long now. Such an amazing voice. One of my favorites in music right now. So I can't imagine hearing it and not being absolutely in awe. But I mean, hey, to each his own.
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11: Here's your Q104 forecast. Partly cloudy skies tonight with a low of 70. South winds 5 to 10 miles an hour. Partly cloudy skies tomorrow. Slight chance for storms. High temperatures reach up to 88. Partly cloudy tomorrow night. Chance for storms. Lows around 66. Storms likely Wednesday and Thursday. Upper 70s. Wednesday, mid 70s by Thursday. That's your local forecast update. I'm meteorologist Ray Miller from the Q104 Weather Center. Currently, it's 81 degrees.
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0: Golden right there from Huntrix. Now, we've heard the rumors for a while, and yes, it's officially happening. Netflix has announced a K-pop Demon Hunter world tour. We don't know a ton yet, but it does look like this truly is happening, and those tickets will be going up, up, up for sale soon. We'll keep you posted. For now, even sooner, more of your favorites right here, so hang tight.
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1: ABC News, I'm Stephanie Officer. We've got a deal. New York Governor Kathy Hochul announced on social media moments ago that an agreement has been reached between the five LIRR striking unions and the MTA, officially ending the three-day strike. The LIRR, the nation's largest commuter rail service, carries about 300,000 commuters between Long Island and New York City each weekday. Without giving up details, union representative Kevin Sexton told reporters they wouldn't have agreed if the deal wasn't favorable.
2: Yes, we would still be at the table if it wasn't a fair deal.
1: Governor Hochul says regular service should resume tomorrow at noon. Dangerously hot and dry conditions keep making wildfires a threat for parts of the country. ABC chief meteorologist Ginger Z.
3: Fire danger from the plains to the west, as at least one home went up in flames northwest of Los Angeles. Firefighters trying to get the upper hand on the Sandy Fire with help from an aerial assault. The danger continues tonight.
1: This is ABC News.
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12: Here's your Q104 forecast. Partly cloudy skies tonight with a low of 70. South winds 5 to 10 miles an hour. Partly cloudy skies tomorrow, slight chance for storms. High temperatures reach up to 88. Partly cloudy tomorrow night, chance for storms, lows around 66. Storms likely Wednesday and Thursday, upper 70s, Wednesday, mid-70s by Thursday. That's your local forecast update. I'm meteorologist Ray Miller from the Q104 Weather Center. Right now, it's 79 degrees.
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0: When did you get hot? That is Sabrina Carpenter. That could be a phrase that Tay-Tay is asking. Probably not. I think Taylor knows that bringing Sabrina on the Eras Tour as an opener definitely helped to propel her right into the spotlight. And now the two of them are actually sharing an award. They have both been recognized as the Songwriter of the Year from BMI Pop. So it's Taylor Swift and Sabrina Carpenter, a co-award. That has to be such an amazing feeling for Sabrina, who just a few years back opening for Taylor on the Eras Tour. Now she has definitely stepped into her own.
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0: Rob Thomas solo style, and before that, some Adam Levine, not solo, with his band Maroon 5. But don't worry, if you love Adam on his own, I got good news, because he is headed back to The Voice. Remember when we thought he was never coming back? Well, those days have changed. He will be back next season for season 30, which will feature Adam and Kelly and a couple of newbies, Queen Latifah and a country artist named Riley Green. This is going to be interesting. I can't wait to check that out. For now, you don't have to wait long. Stick around. More of the Perfect Monday playlist coming your way next.
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12: Here's your Q104 forecast. Partly cloudy skies tonight with a low of 70. South winds 5 to 10 miles an hour. Partly cloudy skies tomorrow. Slight chance for storms. High temperatures reach up to 88. Partly cloudy tomorrow night. Chance for storms. Lows around 66. Storms likely Wednesday and Thursday. Upper 70s. Wednesday, mid 70s by Thursday. That's your local forecast update. I'm meteorologist Ray Miller from the Q104 Weather Center. Right now, it's 79 degrees.
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0: homewrecker. That is somber. Now, if you saw him at the Met Gala last week, he had on this like gorgeous cape. And if you were thinking, wow, that looks intricate, it was. We now know that it took 500 hours of handwork to craft that beautiful, beautiful cape. Hopefully someone got a fat paycheck for that. That's all I'm saying. Around the corner, we got more great sounds for you, so stick around. More of your favorites are on deck next.
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1: News. I'm Stephanie Officer. Two suspects, ages 17 and 19, opened fire this morning on the Islamic Center of San Diego. Three men, including a security guard, were killed. Police credit that guard for playing a pivotal role in keeping the shooting from being much worse, as the adjacent Arabic school was in session. All the children got out safely. Here's Imam Tahan Hassan, the center's director.
2: Not only Muslims, but we have people from all walks of life. Just this morning, earlier, a group of people, non-Muslims, coming just to learn about our faith and our cultures. So this is something that we have never expected.
1: The teens died of self-inflicted gunshot wounds at the scene. No word on the motive as of yet. Jeff Titus, a man who spent more than two decades in prison for the deaths of two Michigan hunters, has agreed to a more than $5 million settlement after accusing police of not turning over evidence that could have helped him at trial. This is ABC News.
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10: Here's your Q104 forecast. Lows dip down to about 70 overnight under partly cloudy skies. South winds 5 to 10 miles an hour. Slight chance of thunderstorms. Tuesday, highs around 88. Sunshine mixed with clouds at times. Partly cloudy Tuesday night. Chance of thunderstorms. Lows around 66. Storms likely Wednesday and Thursday. Upper 70s. Wednesday, mid 70s by Thursday. That's your local forecast update. I'm meteorologist Ray Miller from the Q104 Weather Center. Currently 79.
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0: Tame Impala with Jenny before that, Halsey. We do know a little bit of info about her next project. She is set to star in a horror film written and directed by her partner. So I don't know. It could be really good or maybe not. We'll have to wait and see. In the meantime, you don't have to wait long for more of your favorites. Lock it in. We got a little Fall Out Boy requested, some Teddy Swims, and more on deck. Next.
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0: She may come from a musical family, but this week she earns an honor no one in her family has yet achieved. 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Even her famous dad, Billy Ray Cyrus, doesn't have a star, so pretty big deal. A big congrats going out to Miley. Will she buy herself flowers?
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3: Here's your Q10 forecast. Lows dip down to about 70 overnight under partly cloudy skies. South winds, 5 to 10 miles an hour. Slight chance of thunderstorms. Tuesday, highs around 88. Sunshine mixed with clouds at times. Partly cloudy Tuesday night. Chance of thunderstorms. Lows around 66. Storms likely Wednesday and Thursday. Upper 70s. Wednesday, mid 70s by Thursday. That's your local forecast update. I'm meteorologist Ray Miller from the Q104 Weather Center. Currently, it's 77 degrees.
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0: More than just a catchy song. That is Ray with Where Is My Husband? She says that the lyrics to that actually hit pretty close to home, and that she's been single for so long, she is on the lookout for her husband. So if you've seen him, send them her way. Around the corner, lock it in for more of your favorites. Right here, we got plenty more on deck. New sounds, old school jams, and a few surprises on the way.
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1: ABC News, I'm Stephanie Officer. The World Health Organization calls the Ebola outbreak in Africa a public health emergency of international concern. Today, Dr. Satish Pillai says one American working in the area has tested positive.
2: CDC has been working hand in hand with the Department of State to move the American for treatment and care to Germany and other high-risk contacts to Germany for monitoring.
1: Dangerously dry and hot conditions keep making wildfires a threat. ABC's Ginger Z.
3: Fire danger from the plains to the west, as at least one home went up in flames northwest of Los Angeles. Firefighters trying to get the upper hand on the Sandy Fire with help from an aerial assault. The danger continues tonight.
1: Justice Ketanji Brown Jackson fears the Supreme Court risks being seen as political in the wake of a major voting rights decision. She spoke today after riding a solo dissent from the court's decision, letting Louisiana move quickly to use new maps after the court weakened the Voting Rights Act. This is ABC News.
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12: Here's your Q104 forecast. Partly cloudy skies overnight with a low of 71. Winds out of the south, 5 to 10 miles an hour. Partly cloudy skies again Tuesday. Slight chance for storms. Highs level off around 88. Lows around 66. Tuesday night, chance for storms. 81 Wednesday with storms likely. 75 Thursday, chance for storms continues. That's your local forecast update. I'm meteorologist Ray Miller from the Q104 Weather Center. Currently, it's 77 degrees.
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Taylor Allison Swift, Elizabeth Taylor. I'm Bolognese Francine Marconi. I finally reached the age where happy hour is just a nap that lasts longer than 20 minutes.

0: 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I don't need a personal trainer. I just need someone to follow me around and eat the snacks out of my hand so I don't eat them.
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3: Here's your Q104 forecast. Partly cloudy skies overnight with a low of 71. Winds out of the south, 5 to 10 miles an hour. Partly cloudy skies again Tuesday. Slight chance for storms. Highs level off around 88. Lows around 66. Tuesday night, chance for storms. 81 Wednesday, with storms likely. 75 Thursday, chance for storms continues. That's your local forecast update. I'm meteorologist Ray Miller from the Q104 Weather Center. Currently, it's 77 degrees.
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0: 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Hey, it's Marconi. I don't know about you. My favorite workout is a cross between a lunge and a crunch. I call it taco night.
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1: Stephanie Officer. Two teenage shooters opened fire at a San Diego mosque Monday, killing three men, including a security guard. They never got inside the mosque or its school. Police evacuated both. The teens died from self-inflicted gunshot wounds after they were found a few blocks away. Now police are investigating it as a hate crime. Nasreen Atassi says she feels the Muslim community is at risk of violence.
2: There's a lot of hatred going around. I'm not happy with the political climate. I've been visiting my representatives that are in Congress, and I've been begging them to please condemn the genocide, please condemn the hatred against Muslims, and they refuse every time.
1: California-based Strauss Family Creamery is issuing a voluntary recall of certain flavors of its organic ice cream because it may contain metal pieces. Flavors include vanilla bean, strawberry, and Dutch chocolate. The ice cream was sold across 17 states, including Florida, Connecticut, Oregon, and Wisconsin. This is ABC News.
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6: Here's your Q104 forecast. Partly cloudy skies, overnight with a low of 71. Winds out of the south, 5 to 10 miles an hour. Partly cloudy skies again Tuesday, slight chance for storms. Highs level off around 88. Lows around 66. Tuesday night, chance for storms. 81. Wednesday, with storms likely. 75. Thursday, chance for storms continues. That's your local forecast update. I'm meteorologist Ray Miller from the Q104 Weather Center. Right now, it's 72 degrees.
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Alex Warren, Fever Dream. 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Is it just me, or does every quick update on your phone feel like it's actually just installing more anxiety?

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0: Sienna Spyro, Die on This Hill. Hey, it's Marconi. Like many people, I'm in a very close relationship with my bed. I'm committed, you know? We're very close, but the alarm clock keeps trying to break us up.
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3: Here's your Q104 forecast. Partly cloudy skies overnight with a low of 71. Winds out of the south, 5 to 10 miles an hour. Partly cloudy skies again Tuesday. Slight chance for storms. Highs level off around 88. Lows around 66. Tuesday night, chance for storms. 81 Wednesday, with storms likely. 75 Thursday, chance for storms continues. That's your local forecast update. I'm meteorologist Ray Miller from the Q104 Weather Center. Right now, it's 72 degrees.
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0: Lady Gaga and Doechii, Runway. Hey, it's Marconi. People who say money can't buy happiness have never bought $1,000 worth of tacos. I mean, I haven't either, but I can only imagine that would make me very happy.
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2: 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Participants can only win one contest prize per person every 30 days. Winners must appear in person with proper positive legal identification to claim any prize Monday through Friday, excluding holidays, within 30 days, or the prize will be forfeited. Prizes will not be mailed or delivered. Any winner under the age of 18 must be accompanied by a parent or legal guardian. No trade or cash equivalent will be awarded for any contest prize. Any person or persons found to be in violation of these contest rules before, during, or after their respective contest or giveaway will be disqualified and will not be eligible for future contests or giveaways.
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1: ABC News, I'm Stephanie Officer. On Instagram, the Islamic Center of San Diego has identified the security guard killed in Monday's shooting there, Amin Abdullah, writing in part, quote, "He stood his ground so others could make it home safely." They also posted a link for donations to support his family and funeral costs. The WHO calls the Ebola outbreak in Africa a public health emergency of international concern. The CDC says they will restrict entry to the U.S. for non-Americans traveling from the affected region. ABC's Dr. Darian Sutton.
2: The symptoms of Ebola can start very much as what seems like the flu, fever, muscle aches, chills, fatigue. But that can progress into a severe form within 2 to 20 days after that infection starts into a multi-organ failure problem, which can involve the notorious symptom that we associate with Ebola, which is bleeding.
1: President Trump Monday said he decided to postpone Tuesday's strikes on Iran because other countries in the region asked him to hold off. This is ABC News.
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6: Here's your Q104 forecast. Partly cloudy skies, overnight with a low of 71. Winds out of the south, 5 to 10 miles an hour. Partly cloudy skies again Tuesday, slight chance for storms. Highs level off around 88. Lows around 66, Tuesday night, chance for storms. 81, Wednesday, with storms likely. 75, Thursday, chance for storms continues. That's your local forecast update. I'm meteorologist Ray Miller from the Q104 Weather Center. Currently, it's 70 degrees.
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Olivia Rodrigo dropped dead. I'm Bolognese Francine Marconi. I followed my heart today, and it led me straight to the clearance rack at a discount store. So I guess my heart does know me well.

0: Bruno Mars, Risk It All. 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

0: 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Hey, it's Marconi. 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
3: Here's your Q104 forecast. Partly cloudy skies overnight with a low of 71. Winds out of the south, 5 to 10 miles an hour. Partly cloudy skies again Tuesday. Slight chance for storms. Highs level off around 88. Lows around 66. Tuesday night, chance for storms. 81 Wednesday, with storms likely. 75 Thursday, chance for storms continues. That's your local forecast update. I'm meteorologist Ray Miller from the Q104 Weather Center. Currently, it's 70 degrees.
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0: Olivia Dean, So Easy to Fall in Love. 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I'm just on energy saving mode right now. 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
1: ABC News, I'm Stephanie Officer. Two teenage shooters opened fire at a San Diego mosque Monday, killing three men, including a security guard. They never got inside the mosque or its school. Police evacuated both. The teens died from self-inflicted gunshot wounds after they were found a few blocks away. Now police are investigating it as a hate crime. Nasreen Atassi says she feels the Muslim community is at risk of violence.
2: There's a lot of hatred going around. I'm not happy with the political climate. I've been visiting my representatives that are in Congress, and I've been begging them to please condemn the genocide, please condemn the hatred against Muslims, and they refuse every time.
1: California-based Strauss Family Creamery is issuing a voluntary recall of certain flavors of its organic ice cream because it may contain metal pieces. Flavors include vanilla bean, strawberry, and Dutch chocolate. The ice cream was sold across 17 states, including Florida, Connecticut, Oregon, and Wisconsin. This is ABC News.
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6: Here's your Q104 forecast. Partly cloudy overnight with a low of 70. South winds, 5 to 10 miles an hour. Slight chance for storms, Tuesday, 88. Partly cloudy skies, Tuesday night, chance of thunderstorms, lows dip down to about 66. Cooler Wednesday and Thursday, with highs from the mid-70s to the low 80s. Thunderstorms both days. That's your local forecast update. I'm meteorologist Ray Miller from the Q104 Weather Center. Right now, 70.
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One Republic Secrets. Hey, I'm Bolognese Francine Marconi. I finally have reached the age where happy hour is just a nap that lasts longer than 20 minutes. What?

0: Alex Warren, Ordinary. Hey, it's Marconi. I don't need a personal trainer. I just need someone to follow me around and eat up all the snacks out of my hand so I don't. 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
3: Here's your Q104 forecast. Partly cloudy overnight with a low of 70. South winds 5 to 10 miles an hour. Slight chance for storms Tuesday, 88. Partly cloudy skies Tuesday night. Chance of thunderstorms. Lows dip down to about 66. Cooler Wednesday and Thursday with highs from the mid-70s to the low 80s. Thunderstorms both days. That's your local forecast update. I'm meteorologist Ray Miller from the Q104 Weather Center. Right now, 70.
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0: Taylor Allison Swift, Elizabeth Taylor. Hey, it's Marconi. My favorite workout is a cross between a lunge and a crunch. 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
2: ABC News, I'm Stephanie Officer. On Instagram, the Islamic Center of San Diego has identified the security guard killed in Monday's shooting there, Amin Abdullah, writing in part, quote, "He stood his ground so others could make it home safely." They also posted a link for donations to support his family and funeral costs. The WHO calls the Ebola outbreak in Africa a public health emergency of international concern. The CDC says they will restrict entry to the U.S. for non-Americans traveling from the affected region. ABC's Dr. Darian Sutton.
3: The symptoms of Ebola can start very much as what seems like the flu, fever, muscle aches, chills, fatigue. But that can progress into a severe form within 2 to 20 days after that infection starts into a multi-organ failure problem, which can involve the notorious symptom that we associate with Ebola, which is bleeding.
2: President Trump Monday said he decided to postpone Tuesday's strikes on Iran because other countries in the region asked him to hold off. This is ABC News.
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7: Here's your Q104 forecast. Partly cloudy overnight with a low of 70. South winds, 5 to 10 miles an hour. Slight chance for storms, Tuesday, 88. Partly cloudy skies, Tuesday night, chance of thunderstorms, lows dip down to about 66. Cooler Wednesday and Thursday, with highs from the mid-70s to the low 80s. Thunderstorms both days. That's your local forecast update. I'm meteorologist Ray Miller from the Q104 Weather Center. Right now, 70.
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just might. 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Hey, I'm Bologna's Francine Marconi. 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

0: Tame Impala featuring Jenny Dracula. Hey, it's Marconi. I'm currently in a committed relationship with my bed. I mean, we're very close, but my alarm clock keeps trying to break us up.
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3: Here's your Q104 forecast. Partly cloudy overnight with a low of 70. South winds 5 to 10 miles an hour. Slight chance for storms Tuesday, 88. Partly cloudy skies Tuesday night. Chance of thunderstorms. Lows dip down to about 66. Cooler Wednesday and Thursday with highs from the mid-70s to the low 80s. Thunderstorms both days. That's your local forecast update. I'm meteorologist Ray Miller from the Q104 Weather Center. Currently, it's 72 degrees.
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0: Hey, Radio Fam, it's Marconi. You know, people who say money can't buy happiness have never had a refrigerator full of pre-made tacos. 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
1: ABC News, I'm Stephanie Officer. Two teenage shooters opened fire at a San Diego mosque Monday, killing three men, including a security guard. They never got inside the mosque or its school. Police evacuated both. The teens died from self-inflicted gunshot wounds after they were found a few blocks away. Now police are investigating it as a hate crime. Nasreen Atassi says she feels the Muslim community is at risk of violence.
2: There's a lot of hatred going around. I'm not happy with the political climate. I've been visiting my representatives that are in Congress, and I've been begging them to please condemn the genocide, please condemn the hatred against Muslims, and they refuse every time.
1: California-based Strauss Family Creamery is issuing a voluntary recall of certain flavors of its organic ice cream because it may contain metal pieces. Flavors include vanilla bean, strawberry, and Dutch chocolate. The ice cream was sold across 17 states, including Florida, Connecticut, Oregon, and Wisconsin. This is ABC News.
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6: Here's your Q104 forecast. Slight chance of thunderstorms today. Otherwise, sunshine mixed with clouds at times. Daytime highs approaching 88. Southwesterly winds 8 to 15 miles an hour. Partly cloudy skies. Tonight, chance of thunderstorms. Lows dip down to about 66. Storms likely tomorrow. Highs level off around 80. Cloudy skies expected. That's your local forecast update. I'm meteorologist Ray Miller from the Q104 Weather Center. Currently 72.
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Alex Warren, Fever Dream. 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And right before it closed,

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0: 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If you ever see me with my headphones on and I'm not listening to anything, just know I'm practicing for a future possible role on a show where I sit in the background and pretend like I'm listening to something during like a true crime episode of something on TV. 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
3: Here's your Q104 forecast. Slight chance of thunderstorms today. Otherwise, sunshine mixed with clouds at times. Daytime highs approaching 88. Southwesterly winds 8 to 15 miles an hour. Partly cloudy skies. Tonight, chance of thunderstorms. Lows dip down to about 66. Storms likely tomorrow. Highs level off around 80. Cloudy skies expected. That's your local forecast update. I'm meteorologist Ray Miller from the Q104 Weather Center. Currently 73.
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0: 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I'm not lazy. I'm just on energy saving mode. 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
1: ABC News, I'm Sherry Preston. Three people shot and killed at the Islamic Center of San Diego. The mayor, Todd Gloria, speaking afterwards.
2: Hate has no home in San Diego. Islamophobia has no home in San Diego. An attack on any San Diegan is an attack on all San Diegans, and we will not stand for it in America's finest city.
1: Among those killed, a security guard. That center also serves as a school. None of the young children were hurt. The two suspected gunmen, both under age 20, were found dead from self-inflicted gunshot wounds nearby. President Trump calling off the attack on Iran that he had threatened a day earlier. He says it's because serious negotiations are now taking place. It's election day in several states, including Kentucky. Republican Congressman Thomas Massie facing a primary challenge from one of President Trump's picks. The Ebola outbreak in the Democratic Republic of Congo now responsible for 131 deaths. This is ABC News.
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6: From the Fourth Broadcasting News Desk, I'm Austin Armstrong. The Greene County Fire and Rescue responded to a vehicle fire just after midnight earlier in the week on Long Hunter Camp Road. Firefighters arrived to find the vehicle fully involved in flames. One apparatus and five personnel responded to the scene, successfully extinguishing the fire and assisting with cleanup efforts. No injuries were reported, and the Greene County Fire and Rescue was assisted on scene by the Greene County Sheriff's Department and Whitney's Towing. In other news, tonight is primary election night across Kentucky. Polls will remain open until 6 p.m. local time, and voters are encouraged to head to the polls and make their voice heard in local and statewide races. Election coverage and results will continue throughout the evening as ballots are counted across the Commonwealth. Also happening today, the Taylor Regional Hospital Board of Trustees will hold its regular meeting at 5:30 p.m. Eastern Time. That meeting will take place in the Taylor Regional Hospital Conference Room, also known as the Boardroom, and will be open to the public. Meanwhile, the Greene County High School Site-Based Council is scheduled to meet Wednesday, May 20th, tomorrow at 3 p.m. Central Time in the conference room at the Greene County High School for its regular monthly meeting. Turning to local sports, district tournament action continues tonight across the area in both baseball and softball. In the 20th District Softball Tournament, the Adair County Lady Indians picked up the win over Marion County, while Taylor County defeated Campbellsville. Those victories set up tonight's 20th District Championship matchup between Adair County and Taylor County. On the baseball side of the 20th District Championship game, it is also set for tonight with Adair County taking on Taylor County. All four teams competing in the district finals have officially punched their ticket to the 5th Region Tournament. Over in the 18th District, it was a successful opening round for the Greene County Dragons as both the Lady Dragons and the Dragon baseball team defeated Hart County. Both Greene County squads will now compete for the district championship coming up tonight. For more details on stories like these and more, be sure to visit our websites, myq104.com, kcountry1057.com, and wtcoradio.com.
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7: Here's your Q104 forecast. Slight chance of thunderstorms today. Otherwise, sunshine mixed with clouds at times. Daytime highs approaching 88. Southwesterly winds 8 to 15 miles an hour. Partly cloudy skies. Tonight, chance of thunderstorms. Lows dip down to about 66. Storms likely tomorrow. Highs level off around 80. Cloudy skies expected. That's your local forecast update. I'm meteorologist Ray Miller from the Q104 Weather Center. Currently 73.
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0: the shape of you.
1: He's Ed Sheeran. That's the shape of you. I'm Todd. Getting ready for a big Memorial Day weekend, the unofficial start of summer. And with that comes the 110th running of the Indy 500. That's the Indianapolis Motor Speedway on Sunday. Always a fun event to go and check out. We'll play some Somber, some All-American Rejects, Madonna, Sabrina Carpenter's new song on the way too.
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6: President Trump just made his official endorsement for the United States Senate in Kentucky. And it's conservative Andy Barr.
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0: Trump, Trump says Barr will grow our economy, cut taxes, and unleash American energy dominance.
1: Thank you, Andy.
0: A proven winner for Kentucky, Trump endorses Andy as the conservative who will secure the border, safeguard our elections, and defend our Second Amendment.
2: A wonderful man has been with me all the way, Congressman Andy Barr.
0: A complete and total endorsement from President Trump. Conservative Andy Barr. 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Kentucky results.
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0: Steve Central Kentucky's hit music station, Q104, Todd Chambliss in the Morning Jam. 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
2: A tragic loss for Anderson County Schools as one of their 16-year-old students died Saturday. Sophomore Braden Payton's death was announced by the district Monday evening. His obituary said he loved football and hanging out with his friends. His celebration of life will be held Wednesday evening at 6 o'clock at Noon and Sun Funeral Home in Lawrenceburg. His cause of death wasn't shared. Governor Andy Beshear forming a small business task force as he looks to help grow opportunities in the Commonwealth. One of the members is Jason Sloan, the current president of the Moorhead Rowan County Chamber of Commerce. He tells WLEX his hands-on experience working with these businesses since 2019 is great for planting more roots in the Commonwealth. The goal for this group is to give the smallest companies the biggest reasons to stay in Kentucky. I'm Lee Mowen.
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8: Here's your Q104 forecast. Slight chance of thunderstorms today. Otherwise, sunshine mixed with clouds at times. Daytime highs approaching 88. Southwesterly winds 8 to 15 miles an hour. Partly cloudy skies. Tonight, chance of thunderstorms. Lows dip down to about 66. Storms likely tomorrow. Highs level off around 80. Cloudy skies expected. That's your local forecast update. I'm meteorologist Ray Miller from the Q104 Weather Center. Currently 73.
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0: Extraordinary Alex Warren and Sia with Unstoppable. Todd here. I mentioned some people who had passed away. I neglected to mention a singing star. What am I thinking? Clarence Carter, who was a blind soul singer-songwriter whose hits included The Sentimental Patches and The Raunchy Strokin'. If you've heard that one. Also, Slip Away was another big hit of his. He died, about 5 or 6 days ago? He was 90 years of age.
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2: 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Prizes will not be mailed or delivered. Any winner under the age of 18 must be accompanied by a parent or legal guardian. No trade or cash equivalent will be awarded for any contest prize. Any person or persons found to be in violation of these contest rules before, during, or after their respective contest or giveaway will be disqualified and will not be eligible for future contests or giveaways.
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2: ABC News, I'm Sherry Preston. One of the victims of that shooting at the largest mosque in San Diego almost certainly saved lives. Police say a security guard who was gunned down and killed played a pivotal role in keeping things from getting worse. Three people in all were killed, the suspects dying by suicide. The head of the World Health Organization now worried about the spread and the scale of the Ebola outbreak in eastern Congo. At least 131 people have been died and hundreds more are suspected cases. ABC's Hannah Bata says one of the confirmed cases is an American.
3: Dr. Peter Stafford has been living in Congo working with a medical missionary organization. His wife, who works with him, was exposed to the virus but is not showing symptoms. The couple and their four children are now being taken to Germany for specialized care and monitoring, along with another doctor also exposed but not showing signs of the disease.
2: This variant of Ebola has no approved treatments or no vaccine. President Trump says he's paused an attack on Iran that was planned for today. This is ABC News.
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6: From the Fork Broadcasting News Desk, I'm Austin Armstrong. The Greene County Fire and Rescue responded to a vehicle fire just after midnight earlier in the week on Long Hunter Camp Road. Firefighters arrived to find the vehicle fully involved in flames. One apparatus and five personnel responded to the scene, successfully extinguishing the fire and assisting with cleanup efforts. No injuries were reported, and the Greene County Fire and Rescue was assisted on scene by the Greene County Sheriff's Department and Whitney's Towing. In other news, tonight is primary election night across Kentucky. Polls will remain open until 6 p.m. local time, and voters are encouraged to head to the polls and make their voice heard in local and statewide races. Election coverage and results will continue throughout the evening as ballots are counted across the Commonwealth. Also happening today, the Taylor Regional Hospital Board of Trustees will hold its regular meeting at 5:30 p.m. Eastern Time. That meeting will take place in the Taylor Regional Hospital Conference Room, also known as the Boardroom, and will be open to the public. Meanwhile, the Greene County High School Site-Based Council is scheduled to meet Wednesday, May 20th, tomorrow at 3 p.m. Central Time in the conference room at the Greene County High School for its regular monthly meeting. Turning to local sports, district tournament action continues tonight across the area in both baseball and softball. In the 20th District Softball Tournament, the Adair County Lady Indians picked up the win over Marion County, while Taylor County defeated Camelsville. Those victories set up tonight's 20th District Championship matchup between Adair County and Taylor County. On the baseball side of the 20th District Championship game, it is also set for tonight with Adair County taking on Taylor County. All four teams competing in the district finals have officially punched their ticket to the 5th Region Tournament. Over in the 18th District, it was a successful opening round for the Greene County Dragons as both the Lady Dragons and the Dragon baseball team defeated Hart County. Both Greene County squads will now compete for the district championship coming up tonight. For more details on stories like these and more, be sure to visit our websites, myq104.com, kcountry1057.com, and wtcoradio.com.
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8: 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Walmart up 99 cents at $132.46. Amos Energy up 92 cents at $180.87. Lowe's up $3.16 at $223.61. Ingersoll Rand up 45 cents at $71.82. UPS off 3 cents at $98.42. 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Stanley Black & Decker up 28 cents at $77.38. McDonald's off 73 cents at $274.97. 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
9: Here's your Q104 forecast. Slight chance of thunderstorms today. Otherwise, sunshine mixed with clouds at times. Daytime highs approaching 88. Southwesterly winds 8 to 15 miles an hour. Partly cloudy skies. Tonight, chance of thunderstorms. Lows dip down to about 66. Storms likely tomorrow. Highs level off around 80. Cloudy skies expected. That's your local forecast update. I'm meteorologist Ray Miller from the Q104 Weather Center. Currently 73.
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5: President Trump just made his official endorsement for the United States Senate in Kentucky. And it's conservative Andy Barr.
6: Wonderful man who's been with me all the way, Congressman Andy Barr.
5: In a strong endorsement on True Social, President Trump says Andy Barr has his, quote, complete and total endorsement, and called Andy a, quote, proven winner.
6: He's a good guy and a warrior.
5: The only candidate for U.S. Senate endorsed by President Trump, Trump says Barr will grow our economy, cut taxes, and unleash American energy dominance.
7: Thank you, Andy.
5: A proven winner for Kentucky, Trump endorses Andy as the conservative who will secure the border, safeguard our elections.

0: and defend our Second Amendment.
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0: A complete and total endorsement from President Trump. Conservative Andy Barr. America First, Kentucky Results.
2: I'm Andy Barr, candidate for U.S. Senate, and I approve this message.
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0: Good song from Bruno Mars and Risk It All. Want something kind of cool. Here is something, I think it's been around for a while, but word's getting out again about Call & Oates. It sounds like Hall & Oates, but it's a phone number called Call & Oates. So when you call it, gives you the choice of listening to three Hall & Oates songs. It's 719-26-OATES, as in O-A-T-E-S. 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
3: No injuries reported in a chemical leak in Bourbon County from Monday afternoon. It happened in Paris at the Ramsid factory. A shelter-in-place order was in effect for a nearby elementary school and the Bourbon County Jail, with various roads shut down, all of which have been lifted. The type of chemical that leaked and caused the shelter-in-place has not been shared. A lack of low-cost spay and neuter options blamed for a woman throwing a kitten inside the Logan County Humane Society 2 weeks ago. The woman in question was angry about being told about the surrender fee and being placed on a wait list. As she left the building, she tossed the animal back inside and left. The Logan County Sheriff's Office reportedly identified her. There's no word on any charges. LCHS President Julie Martin telling WBKO, kitten season began early this year, and it's not the first time this happened. The Humane Society does not get funding from Logan County. I'm Lee Mowen.
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10: Here's your Q104 forecast. Slight chance of thunderstorms today. Otherwise, sunshine mixed with clouds at times. Daytime highs approaching 88. Southwesterly winds 8 to 15 miles an hour. Partly cloudy skies. Tonight, chance of thunderstorms. Lows dip down to about 66. Storms likely tomorrow. Highs level off around 80. Cloudy skies expected. That's your local forecast update. I'm meteorologist Ray Miller from the Q104 Weather Center. Currently 73.
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0: It's Rima, Selena Gomez. There's Calm Down. It's Todd. Well, in the news, Shakira is not going to have to pay the big giant tax fraud back taxes amount that Spain said she owed them. I think she's already paid it. Now they got to pay it back. Something like $60 million in back taxes. She appealed the ruling, and now a Spanish court has ruled she didn't even live in the country long enough that year to have to pay the taxes. So she's getting the money back. A happy day for her, I'm sure.
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1: ABC News, I'm Sherry Preston. Three dead and what officials in California are investigating as a possible hate crime in the largest mosque in San Diego. ABC's Trevor Ault is there.
2: Still a very large police presence out here all over this neighborhood this morning, including one patrol officer who we just saw walking through the playground here at the Islamic Center. As we're learning about a warning phone call made by one of the suspect's mothers concerned about what he might do and how this could have been even worse if not for the actions of the security guard who died protecting the people inside the Islamic Center.
1: Police say the two suspected shooters, 17 and 18 years old, dying by suicide. At least 131 people now dead in the Ebola outbreak that is centered in eastern Congo. There are hundreds more of suspected cases. One of the confirmed infections, an American doctor. Voters in six states hitting the polls for primaries, including Kentucky, where Republican Congressman Thomas Massie faces a challenge from a candidate backed by President Trump. This is ABC News.
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7: From the Fourth Broadcasting News Desk, I'm Austin Armstrong. The Greene County Fire and Rescue responded to a vehicle fire just after midnight earlier in the week on Longhunter Camp Road. Firefighters arrived to find the vehicle fully involved in flames. One apparatus and five personnel responded to the scene, successfully extinguishing the fire and assisting with cleanup efforts. No injuries were reported, and the Greene County Fire and Rescue was assisted on scene by the Greene County Sheriff's Department and Whitney's Towing. In other news, tonight is primary election night across Kentucky. Polls will remain open until 6 p.m. local time, and voters are encouraged to head to the polls and make their voice heard in local and statewide races. Election coverage and results will continue throughout the evening as ballots are counted across the Commonwealth. Also happening today, the Taylor Regional Hospital Board of Trustees will hold its regular meeting at 5:30 p.m. Eastern Time. That meeting will take place in the Taylor Regional Hospital Conference Room, also known as the Boardroom, and will be open to the public. Meanwhile, the Greene County High School Site-Based Council is scheduled to meet Wednesday, May 20th, tomorrow at 3 p.m. Central Time in the conference room at the Greene County High School for its regular monthly meeting. Turning to local sports, district tournament action continues tonight across the area in both baseball and softball. In the 20th District Softball Tournament, the Adair County Lady Indians picked up the win over Marion County, while Taylor County defeated Camelsville. Those victories set up tonight's 20th District Championship matchup between Adair County and Taylor County. On the baseball side of the 20th District Championship game, it is also set for tonight with Adair County taking on Taylor County. All four teams competing in the district finals have officially punched their ticket to the 5th Region Tournament. Over in the 18th District, it was a successful opening round for the Greene County Dragons as both the Lady Dragons and the Dragon baseball team defeated Hart County. Both Greene County squads will now compete for the district championship coming up tonight. For more details on stories like these and more, be sure to visit our websites, myq104.com, kcountry1057.com, and wtcoradio.com.
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8: Here's your Q10 forecast. Slight chance of thunderstorms today. Otherwise, sunshine mixed with clouds at times. Daytime highs approaching 88. Southwest winds 8 to 15 miles an hour. Partly cloudy skies again. Tonight, chance of thunderstorms. Lows level off around 66. Cloudy skies expected. Tomorrow, thunderstorms likely. High temperatures reach up to 80. That's your local forecast update. I'm meteorologist Ray Miller from the Q104 Weather Center. Currently, 73.

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3: President Trump just made his official endorsement for the United States Senate in Kentucky. And it's conservative Andy Barr.
4: Wonderful man who's been with me all the way, Congressman Andy Barr.
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4: He's a good guy and a warrior.
3: The only candidate for U.S. Senate endorsed by President Trump, Trump says Barr will grow our economy, cut taxes, and unleash American energy dominance.
5: Thank you, Andy.
3: A proven winner for Kentucky, Trump endorses Andy as the conservative who will secure the border, safeguard our elections, and defend our Second Amendment.
4: A wonderful man who's been with me all the way, Congressman Andy Barr.
3: A complete and total endorsement from President Trump. Conservative Andy Barr. America first. Kentucky results.
6: I'm Andy Barr, candidate for U.S. Senate, and I approve this message.
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0: It's Central Kentucky's hit music station, Q104. Todd Chambliss in the Morning Jam. 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
2: A tragic loss for Anderson County Schools as one of their 16-year-old students died Saturday. Sophomore Braden Payton's death was announced by the district Monday evening. His obituary said he loved football and hanging out with his friends. His celebration of life will be held Wednesday evening at 6 o'clock at Noon and Sun Funeral Home in Lawrenceburg. His cause of death wasn't shared. Governor Andy Beshear forming a small business task force as he looks to help grow opportunities in the Commonwealth. One of the members is Jason Sloan, the current president of the Moorhead Rowan County Chamber of Commerce. He tells WLEX his hands-on experience working with these businesses since 2019 is great for planting more roots in the Commonwealth. The goal for this group is to give the smallest companies the biggest reasons to stay in Kentucky. I'm Lee Mowen.
1: This is the Kentucky News Network.
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8: Here's your Q104 forecast. Slight chance of thunderstorms today. Otherwise, sunshine mixed with clouds at times. Daytime highs approaching 88. Southwest winds 8 to 15 miles an hour. Partly cloudy skies again tonight. Chance of thunderstorms. Lows level off around 66. Cloudy skies expected tomorrow. Thunderstorms likely. High temperatures reach up to 80. That's your local forecast update. I'm meteorologist Ray Miller from the Q104 Weather Center. Currently 73.
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0: Utterack CJ, Andre Nuna, and Ray Ami. That's called Golden. A lot of people be cooking out for Memorial Day weekend. Some people will tell you lifting the lid to peek at your ribs, your beef brisket, your burgers, whatever, will add time to your cook time. You'll mess things up. But according to a barbecue and grilling expert, it's not the way it works. A man who's the author of Meathead, The Science of Great Barbecue and Grilling. His name is Meathead Goldwyn. I don't think that's his christened name, by the way. Says a researcher friend of his ran grilling tests, found that while opening the grill will cool the air in the grill, the meat stays hot. It's right there on the surface, so you'd have to really open it and leave it open for a long time to affect the cooking time. If you want to go in there and peek and make sure everything's okay, it's okay to do that. You can even go baste the meat, move it around. You can rotate it. Check the meat's internal temperature with a thermometer. A minute here or there is fine. Will not mess up the whole cook time for whatever you're cooking. So there you go.
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1: ABC News, I'm Sherry Preston. Investigators in San Diego say the deadly attack on a mosque is being investigated as a hate crime. Three people were killed, and officials say both attackers died by suicide. More from ABC's Trevor Ault at the Islamic Center of San Diego.
2: Officials say 2 hours before the shooting happened, they received a call from the mother of one of the suspects, who said her son was suicidal, that her weapons and a vehicle were missing, and he left with a friend wearing camo. Overnight, FBI agents seen entering one of the suspects' homes as the community searches for answers.
1: Russian President Vladimir Putin beginning his visit to China today, just days after President Trump's summit with President Xi Jinping. President Trump now says he has paused a planned attack on Iran at the request of allies in the Middle East. Oil prices this morning trading over $110 a barrel for Brent crude. Six states holding primaries today, including Pennsylvania, where the governor is running for re-election. This is ABC News.
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6: From the Fork Broadcasting News Desk, I'm Austin Armstrong. The Greene County Fire and Rescue responded to a vehicle fire just after midnight earlier in the week on Long Hunter Camp Road. Firefighters arrived to find the vehicle fully involved in flames. One apparatus and five personnel responded to the scene, successfully extinguishing the fire and assisting with cleanup efforts. No injuries were reported, and the Greene County Fire and Rescue was assisted on scene by the Greene County Sheriff's Department and Whitney's Towing. In other news, tonight is primary election night across Kentucky. Polls will remain open until 6 p.m. local time, and voters are encouraged to head to the polls and make their voice heard in local and statewide races. Election coverage and results will continue throughout the evening as ballots are counted across the Commonwealth. Also happening today, the Taylor Regional Hospital Board of Trustees will hold its regular meeting at 5:30 p.m. Eastern Time. That meeting will take place in the Taylor Regional Hospital Conference Room, also known as the Boardroom, and will be open to the public. Meanwhile, the Greene County High School Site-Based Council is scheduled to meet Wednesday, May 20th, tomorrow at 3 p.m. Central Time in the conference room at the Greene County High School for its regular monthly meeting. Turning to local sports, district tournament action continues tonight across the area in both baseball and softball. In the 20th District Softball Tournament, the Adair County Lady Indians picked up the win over Marion County, while Taylor County defeated Camelsville. Those victories set up tonight's 20th District Championship matchup between Adair County and Taylor County. On the baseball side of the 20th District Championship game, it is also set for tonight with Adair County taking on Taylor County. All four teams competing in the district finals have officially punched their ticket to the 5th Region Tournament. Over in the 18th District, it was a successful opening round for the Greene County Dragons as both the Lady Dragons and the Dragon baseball team defeated Hart County. Both Greene County squads will now compete for the district championship coming up tonight. For more details on stories like these and more, be sure to visit our websites, myq104.com, kcountry1057.com, and wtcoradio.com.
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8: Here's your Q104 forecast. Slight chance of thunderstorms today. Otherwise, sunshine mixed with clouds at times. Daytime highs approaching 88. Southwest winds 8 to 15 miles an hour. Partly cloudy skies again tonight. Chance of thunderstorms. Lows level off around 66. Cloudy skies expected tomorrow. Thunderstorms likely. High temperatures reach up to 80. That's your local forecast update. I'm meteorologist Ray Miller from the Q104 Weather Center. Currently 77.
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When Republicans need your love, I'm Todd. We'll play some Ray in the bit. Where is my husband's coming up? Right now, Fitz and the Tantrums. Here's Hand Clap.

0: 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It's dangerous and illegal. So talk with your kids, because when you talk, they hear you.
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0: Central Kentucky's hit music station, Q104. 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
7: Here's your Q104 forecast. Slight chance of thunderstorms today. Otherwise, sunshine mixed with clouds at times. Daytime highs approaching 88. Southwest winds, 8 to 15 miles an hour. Partly cloudy skies again. Tonight, chance of thunderstorms. Lows level off around 66. Cloudy skies expected. Tomorrow, thunderstorms likely. High temperatures reach up to 80. That's your local forecast update. I'm meteorologist Ray Miller from the Q104 Weather Center. Currently, 77.
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0: Olivia Dean and So Easy to Fall in Love lead things now with a wacky but true story. In Alberta, Canada, police there responded to a theft report involving barbecue supplies. What they found was a fox with its mouth full of hot dogs. Okay. Well, you go to work and you never figure you'd see that, right? Alberta police described the initial suspect as having red hair, being short, wearing a thick coat. Well, that could be anybody on the street. But then when it's a fox, well, it's a whole different deal, isn't it?
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1: ABC News, I'm Sherry Preston. A security guard at San Diego's largest mosque is being called a hero after police say he was pivotal in limiting the attack there. Three people, including that guard, were killed, the two attackers dying by suicide. The deaths of over 130 people now blamed on the Ebola outbreak in Central Africa. Several hundred people are being checked. And ABC's Faith Abube at the CDC says one American is a confirmed case.
2: International Christian Missions Organization Surge saying Dr. Peter Stafford and his wife, Dr. Rebecca Stafford, were treating patients in the Democratic Republic of Congo when they were exposed to the virus. The third missionary doctor also came in contact with an infected patient, but officials say so far, only Dr. Peter Stafford is showing symptoms.
1: 19 reported tornadoes overnight across several states as strong storms hit the middle part of the country. Officials in Lebanon say the death toll since Israel started its attacks on Hezbollah has now topped 3,000. This is ABC News.
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7: Here's your Q104 forecast. Slight chance of thunderstorms today. Otherwise, sunshine mixed with clouds at times. Daytime highs approaching 88. Southwest winds 8 to 15 miles an hour. Partly cloudy skies again tonight. Chance of thunderstorms. Lows level off around 66. Cloudy skies expected tomorrow. Thunderstorms likely. High temperatures reach up to 80. That's your local forecast update. I'm meteorologist Ray Miller from the Q104 Weather Center. Currently 77.
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We are nearly done with the month of May, which is insane. I just feel like May hits and then, like, boom, we go into turbo mode throughout the summer. And the next thing you know, kids are back in school. Like, we're ending school now and we're going to blink a couple of times and then school will start back up in session in what feels like a couple of days.

0: Tame Impala with Jenny. It's Dracula. It's Molly J. Well, if you're heading anywhere over the weekend, the long Memorial Day weekend, just know that gas prices are expected to even go up higher, believe it or not. The price of gas is so high, it's just insane. Like, you can't go anywhere these days, or you have to get like a seventh job just to fill up your tank of gas. It's insane, but you know what? We're going to get through it together. And in the meantime, I'll keep the music on so that we keep sane.
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0: Papa Roach, it's Wake Up Calling. It's Molly J. I don't know how I feel about this. There's a new undocumented study that has suggested that about two-thirds of U.S. doctors actually consult AI for advice. This is called Open Evidence. It's to assist in patient care decisions, and Open Evidence was used in nearly 30 million clinical interactions. AI is cool and everything, but like, isn't that defeating the purpose of seeing a doctor? Like, I could look up stuff on AI and self-diagnose myself. Either way, they say that Open Evidence got the answer right fewer than 45 times out of 100 on those tougher medical questions. So, yeah, doesn't make me feel too good about that.
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9: Here's your Q104 forecast. Slight chance of thunderstorms today. Otherwise, sunshine mixed with clouds at times. Daytime highs approaching 88. Southwest winds 8 to 15 miles an hour. Partly cloudy skies again. Tonight, chance of thunderstorms. Lows level off around 66. Cloudy skies expected. Tomorrow, thunderstorms likely. High temperatures reach up to 80. That's your local forecast update. I'm meteorologist Ray Miller from the Q104 Weather Center. Right now, 79.
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0: It's Joe and the beginning. It's more like the end of something that has been around for so long. Schlitz beer has been discontinued after 177 years. Pabst Brewing discontinued Schlitz, once the largest American brewer and a staple of the Milwaukee brew beer scene. To honor the brand, Wisconsin Brewing Company will produce a final 80-barrel batch on May 23rd using Schlitz's 1948 recipe. If you ever grew up, or not necessarily grow up, but if you've ever had Schlitz beer, you know that, you know, it was kind of a staple in the refrigerator of our parents, perhaps, or even maybe grandparents at some point. But yeah, 177 years, and it's no longer being put on the shelf.
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1: ABC News, I'm Sherry Preston. Democrats on the Senate Appropriations Committee today have been questioning Acting Attorney General Todd Blanche about the $1.7 billion fund set up to help those who say they've been targeted by the Biden administration. This is Chris Van Hollen of Maryland telling Blanche.
2: Yesterday, you created a $1.8 billion slush fund to dole out taxpayer dollars to the president's supporters, including those who attacked this Capitol on January 6th. That is pure theft of public funds.
1: The fund was set up as a part of an agreement in which the president dropped his $10 billion lawsuit against the IRS over the leak of his tax returns. The World Health Organization Director General saying today he is openly worried about the scale and speed of the Ebola outbreak in Central Africa. It's killed more than 130 people so far. Police in San Diego investigating Monday's deadly shooting at the largest mosque in that city as a hate crime. This is ABC News.
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7: Here's your Q104 forecast. Slight chance of thunderstorms today. Otherwise, sunshine mixed with clouds at times. Daytime highs approaching 88. Southwest winds 8 to 15 miles an hour. Partly cloudy skies again tonight. Chance of thunderstorms. Lows level off around 66. Cloudy skies expected tomorrow. Thunderstorms likely. High temperatures reach up to 80. That's your local forecast update. I'm meteorologist Ray Miller from the Q104 Weather Center. Right now, 79.
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What's going on? It's Molly J. Happy Tuesday. Coming up next with music from Zedd and Foxes, plus Noah Kahan's latest right after Harry Styles. Here's American Girls.

0: One valedictorians from its class of approximately 300 students. These 21 students maintain their straight A report card. The 21 valedictorians, they surpassed the previous record of 15 from an earlier graduating class. It's the high number that presents kind of logistical challenges. Not all valedictorians will be able to deliver speeches at this graduation. And to address this, the school plans to position them at the front of the procession and create a video highlighting their achievements for the community. How do you decide which one gets to tell the speech when everybody's got the same grades? Is it like a rock, paper, scissors kind of deal?
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1: When it comes to finding childcare for your child, do you ever just go out to your social media accounts and like solicit that you're looking for, say, a nanny, for example? I don't know if I would do that if I was a celebrity like Elsie Hewitt, who recently broke up with Pete Davidson. She announced on Instagram that she's actively searching for a nanny to assist with her 5-month-old daughter, Scotty Rose. And a source close to the former couple confirmed that they're both focused on finding a suitable childcare, going through a professional vetting process. I don't know if just soliciting on Instagram is the way to go, though. I mean, think of all the people that are out there that you're not quite sure that you can trust. I think you need to do extensive interviews in-house. Know these people from another person in your life, perhaps. It's your child here. You don't need to be reaching out to social media of perfect strangers that you're not even quite sure you're talking to that person on the internet anyways. That kind of makes me a little nervous.
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15: Here's your Q104 forecast. Slight chance of thunderstorms today. Otherwise, sunshine mixed with clouds at times. Daytime highs approaching 88. Southwest winds 8 to 15 miles an hour. Partly cloudy skies again. Tonight, chance of thunderstorms. Lows level off around 66. Cloudy skies expected. Tomorrow, thunderstorms likely. High temperatures reach up to 80. That's your local forecast update. I'm meteorologist Ray Miller from the Q104 Weather Center. Right now, 79.
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0: there was ever a duo, it's those two right there. Madonna and Sabrina Carpenter with Bring Your Love. It's new music. Molly J. Well, Shakira has been acquitted of any kind of tax fraud. Yeah, she is said to be reimbursed $65 million after a Spanish court acquitted her of tax fraud after an eight-year legal battle, ordering the country's treasury to refund $65 million due to improper tax collection. She was recently confirmed as the halftime performer alongside Madonna at the Super Bowl and BTS for the upcoming FIFA Men's World Cup Finals. So she's making herself known again. I think what we really know of her as of late has been her soundtrack songs off of the Zootopia movies. But, you know, she's coming out with new music soon and will be performing for us very, very soon, too.
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2: 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Participants can only win one contest prize per person every 30 days. Winners must appear in person with proper positive legal identification to claim any prize Monday through Friday, excluding holidays, within 30 days, or the prize will be forfeited. Prizes will not be mailed or delivered. Any winner under the age of 18 must be accompanied by a parent or legal guardian. No trade or cash equivalent will be awarded for any contest prize. Any person or persons found to be in violation of these contest rules before, during, or after their respected contest or giveaway will be disqualified and will not be eligible for future contests or giveaways.
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2: ABC News, I'm Sherry Preston. Acting Attorney General Todd Blanch on Capitol Hill taking questions from members of the Senate Appropriations Committee about the nearly $1.8 billion fund that'll be used to help those who say they were targeted by the Biden administration. This is Delaware's Chris Coons asking Todd Blanch.
3: Will you commit that none of this money will go to President Trump's campaign donors?
4: I am not committing to anything beyond the settlement agreement itself.
2: The Treasury Department's general counsel resigned after the plans for the fund were announced. Critics call it an illegal abuse of power. President Trump says Iran is begging to make a peace deal and that strikes against the country were not carried out because allies in the region are still negotiating. Vladimir Putin has just arrived in China for talks with Xi Jinping. The two-time Wimbledon champ Carlos Alcaraz says he's pulling out of the Wimbledon tournament that starts next month because of a lingering wrist injury. He's also withdrawn from the French Open. This is ABC News.
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9: From the Fourth Broadcasting News Desk, I'm Austin Armstrong. The Greene County Fire and Rescue responded to a vehicle fire just after midnight earlier in the week on Long Hunter Camp Road. Firefighters arrived to find the vehicle fully involved in flames. One apparatus and five personnel responded to the scene, successfully extinguishing the fire and assisting with cleanup efforts. No injuries were reported, and the Greene County Fire and Rescue was assisted on scene by the Greene County Sheriff's Department and Whitney's Towing. In other news, tonight is primary election night across Kentucky. Polls will remain open until 6 p.m. local time, and voters are encouraged to head to the polls and make their voice heard in local and statewide races. Election coverage and results will continue throughout the evening as ballots are counted across the Commonwealth. Also happening today, the Taylor Regional Hospital Board of Trustees will hold its regular meeting at 5:30 p.m. Eastern Time. That meeting will take place in the Taylor Regional Hospital Conference Room, also known as the Boardroom, and will be open to the public. Meanwhile, the Greene County High School Site-Based Council is scheduled to meet Wednesday, May 20th, tomorrow at 3 p.m. Central Time in the conference room at the Greene County High School for its regular monthly meeting. Turning to local sports, district tournament action continues tonight across the area in both baseball and softball. In the 20th District Softball Tournament, the Adair County Lady Indians picked up the win over Marion County, while Taylor County defeated Campbellsville. Those victories set up tonight's 20th District Championship matchup between Adair County and Taylor County. On the baseball side of the 20th District Championship game, it is also set for tonight with Adair County taking on Taylor County. All four teams competing in the district finals have officially punched their ticket to the 5th Region Tournament. Over in the 18th District, it was a successful opening round for the Greene County Dragons as both the Lady Dragons and the Dragon baseball team defeated Hart County. Both Greene County squads will now compete for the district championship coming up tonight. For more details on stories like these and more, be sure to visit our websites, myq104.com, kcountry1057.com, and wtcoradio.com.
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11: Here's your Q104 forecast. Slight chance of thunderstorms this afternoon. Otherwise, sunshine mixed with clouds at times. Daytime highs approaching 88. Winds out of the southwest, 8 to 15 miles an hour. Partly cloudy skies again. Tonight, chance of thunderstorms. Lows level off around 66. Cloudy tomorrow. Thunderstorms likely. Daytime highs approaching 80. That's your local forecast update. I'm meteorologist Ray Miller from the Q104 Weather Center. Right now, 79.
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BTS doing big things here with their new album and just announced that they are going to be a halftime performer for the upcoming FIFA Men's World Cup Finals. 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

0: Well, if you've been following along with the updates on the Harry Potter series on HBO, you might know the name Gracie Cochran, who will play Ginny Weasley in the first season, which is set to premiere this Christmas. She recently had to step down from her role after season one due to unforeseen circumstances, a decision that she and her family announced in a statement. She is going to be featured in the first season. The second season, which adapts the Chamber of Secrets, is in pre-production and features a more significant role for Ginny, which will not be played by Gracie Cochran herself.
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0: Mr. Know-It-All, it's New Music with Teddy Swims. It's Molly J. I was taken aback, and I just have to tell you the story because I thought it was so odd. I got a text message, a group message from a mom who is the mom of a child that my son goes to school with and has some, you know, outside activities that they do together. And they said that this child decided not to have a birthday party this year, but she wanted to share the Amazon wish list that her son had created. And to me, I thought that was kind of ballsy. Like, hey, you're not invited to the party, but you still have to buy a gift. Like, am I required to buy this child a gift because the mom sent the Amazon wish list? I just feel like this doesn't make any sense to me. And this cannot be the way that we are doing birthday parties from now on. Hey, we're not going to spend the money on birthday parties, but we're expecting you to spend the money on my son. I don't know how to respond to this one.
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11: Here's your Q104 forecast. Slight chance of thunderstorms this afternoon. Otherwise, sunshine mixed with clouds at times. Daytime highs approaching 88. Winds out of the southwest, 8 to 15 miles an hour. Partly cloudy skies again. Tonight, chance of thunderstorms. Lows level off around 66. Cloudy tomorrow. Thunderstorms likely. Daytime highs approaching 80. That's your local forecast update. I'm meteorologist Ray Miller from the Q104 Weather Center. Right now, 82.
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0: sometimes there's just food in the world that is not the most popular among people. Like pineapple pizza, for example. I don't know. I wouldn't necessarily order it, but if it's in my face, I might give it a try. Like half of us actually enjoy pineapple pizza, believe it or not. Cilantro. I love cilantro. My husband, on the other hand, cannot even so much as stand the smell of cilantro. He says it smells like soap. I don't see it, but whatever. Anyway, that is a vast majority of people enjoying cilantro. Mushrooms, yeah, could kind of go halfway, but about 67% of people actually truly enjoy mushrooms. I just feel like they acquire the taste of whatever you're cooking it in. You know what I mean? Anchovies, nope, will not do it. But about 57% of people in the world actually enjoy anchovies. So there you have it. A couple of things that surprise you when it comes to foods. Maybe you like them, maybe you don't.
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1: ABC News, I'm Wayne Cabot. Acting Attorney General Todd Blanche sidestepping questions on Capitol Hill about a taxpayer fund to pay Trump allies, $1.8 billion. Democratic Senator Chris Coons asked Blanche why the fund is written to keep the payouts confidential.
2: The reason why I want to be careful in my answer is because there's obviously laws that exist around privacy that would may prevent some of the information that the commission takes in from being fully public.
1: Blanche would not say if people convicted in the January 6th Capitol attack should be compensated. Before yesterday's shooting at a San Diego mosque, police got a call from the mother of one of the two teen suspects to say that her son was suicidal and had taken guns from the house. The shooters killed three and then themselves. Record-breaking turnout reported in Georgia ahead of primaries today there and in five other states where the results could give us an idea of the mood of the nation. This is ABC News.
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7: Here's your Q104 forecast. Slight chance of thunderstorms this afternoon. Otherwise, sunshine mixed with clouds at times. Daytime highs approaching 88. Winds out of the southwest, 8 to 15 miles an hour. Partly cloudy skies again tonight. Chance of thunderstorms. Lows level off around 66. Cloudy tomorrow. Thunderstorms likely. Daytime highs approaching 80. That's your local forecast update. I'm meteorologist Ray Miller from the Q104 Weather Center. Right now, 82.
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0: Molly J. Well, HBO is set August 16th to premiere Lanterns. It's a new series from DC Studios, and the second trailer was released yesterday. The show is described as a dark Earth-based mystery and focused on the dynamic between Jordan and new recruit John Stewart, played by Aaron Pierre. You can check out the second trailer, which will give you all the action that is set to come our way on August 16th.
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0: Ella Langley, it's Choosing Texas, is Molly J. I have a feeling she's got a Grammy coming up this year for herself after winning Best Female Artist at the ACMs. Well, tell you what, if you're excited for the Grammys, Forever Young, a Grammy salute to Rod Stewart is airing tonight on CBS. It's a 2-hour special following Stewart as he and his band launch the extended U.S. leg of his One Last Time tour, which launched back in 2024. It is going to feature rare archival footage and exclusive behind-the-scene access, and you can check it all out tonight on CBS.
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9: Here's your Q104 forecast. Slight chance of thunderstorms this afternoon. Otherwise, sunshine mixed with clouds at times. Daytime highs approaching 88. Winds out of the southwest, 8 to 15 miles an hour. Partly cloudy skies again. Tonight, chance of thunderstorms. Lows level off around 66. Cloudy tomorrow. Thunderstorms likely. Daytime highs approaching 80. That's your local forecast update. I'm meteorologist Ray Miller from the Q104 Weather Center. Currently 73.
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0: Before you go, there's something I want you to have.
1: Oh, it's beautiful. But wait a minute, isn't this...
0: Yeah, yes it is.
1: But I thought the old lady dropped it into the ocean in the air.
0: Well, baby, I went down and got it for you.

0: I know we've had many conversations about TSA agents reporting some of the weird things that people bring on as carry-ons. And now, today, the TSA has confirmed that a passenger is now allowed to bring rotisserie chicken in their carry-on bags without any quantity restrictions. This is not a joke. Who in the world wants to bring a rotisserie chicken, A, in their luggage to begin with? Think of all the juices that are going to explode all over your clothes. And B, like, that it's still going to be safe to eat by the time that you land at your destination. Why? Why do we need to bring rotisserie chicken on the airplane?
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1: ABC News, I'm Wayne Cabot. It's all the talk at the Capitol today. Spending taxpayer money to compensate Trump allies who claim to have been unfairly prosecuted. Acting AG Todd Blanche getting an earful on Capitol Hill from this hearing.
2: Yesterday, you created a $1.8 billion slush fund to dole out taxpayer dollars to the president's supporters, including those who attacked this Capitol on January 6th. That is pure theft of public funds.
1: Maryland Democratic Senator Chris Van Hollen. In Texas Senate race, President Trump just endorsed Ken Paxton on primary day itself. They are in five other states. An American missionary doctor, Peter Stafford, is tested positive for Ebola in Central Africa. Dr. Scott Myrie is one of the doctor's colleagues.
3: He put himself unknowingly at risk by doing surgery on a very sick patient who ended up probably dying from Ebola.
1: 131 deaths so far. This is ABC News.
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7: Here's your Q104 forecast. Slight chance of thunderstorms this afternoon. Otherwise, sunshine mixed with clouds at times. Daytime highs approaching 88. Winds out of the southwest, 8 to 15 miles an hour. Partly cloudy skies again. Tonight, chance of thunderstorms. Lows level off around 66. Cloudy tomorrow. Thunderstorms likely. Daytime highs approaching 80. That's your local forecast update. I'm meteorologist Ray Miller from the Q104 Weather Center. Currently, it's 81 degrees.
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0: Huntrix and Golden, it's Molly J. Well, maybe the kids are wrapping up the school year this week. Mine certainly are. And, you know, it's kind of like a love-hate relationship. Like, I can't focus on the fact that I'm going to have my kids home for 3 months without any camps in mind, and they're just going to be running like feral animals all throughout the house and driving me crazy. Yes, that's the hate part of it. The good part of it is that I don't have to prepare lunches. That's what I'm really looking forward to. And as the school year winds down, I'm noticing more and more that my kids are struggling to get out to bed in the morning. And it makes it for late arrivals at school. It's like, everybody just needs to have a couple month breaks to recharge, reset, and refocus, because everybody right now, teachers included, are extremely checked out.
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3: You don't have to have perfect answers. Just talking to us helps us more than you think. So maybe tonight, ask us how things are really going. Let's start the conversation together before rumors or pressure start it for us. 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
6: Here's your Q104 forecast. Slight chance of thunderstorms this afternoon. Otherwise, sunshine mixed with clouds at times. Daytime highs approaching 88. Winds out of the southwest, 8 to 15 miles an hour. Partly cloudy skies again. Tonight, chance of thunderstorms. Lows level off around 66. Cloudy tomorrow. Thunderstorms likely. Daytime highs approaching 80. That's your local forecast update. I'm meteorologist Ray Miller from the Q104 Weather Center. Currently, it's 81 degrees.
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0: Well, if you do anything at all today, it's time to plant a vegetable garden day today. Yes, if you're anything like me, you don't have a green thumb to save your life. I have a cilantro plant that was given to me by a friend, and I am lucky to even keep that thing alive. So it's cranking now, so it's not a vegetable by any means, but if I so much as tried to make a vegetable garden of my own, it was not going to happen. Anybody have any tips who does have a green thumb? Because I really would love to start growing my own vegetables, but somehow, some way, I'm just not able to.
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2: Will you commit that none of this money will go to President Trump's campaign donors?
3: I am not committing to anything beyond the settlement agreement itself.
1: Acting Attorney General Todd Blanche dodging questions from Senator Chris Coons about a taxpayer fund to pay Trump allies, including people who were prosecuted for the January 6th attack at the Capitol. Blanche says the $1.8 billion fund would be overseen by a commission that doesn't have to reveal who gets paid. President Trump is figuring out next moves in the Iran war a day after calling off more bombing at the request of Gulf allies.
4: I had made the decision. So they called up. They had heard I made the decision. They said, sir, could you give us a couple of more days? Because we think they're being reasonable.
1: President Trump has endorsed Ken Paxton in the Texas Senate race, hoping to defeat incumbent John Cornyn, with the primary voting underway today in six states, a test of the national mood. This is ABC News.
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11: Here's your Q104 forecast. Slight chance of thunderstorms this afternoon. Otherwise, sunshine mixed with clouds at times. Daytime highs approaching 88. Southwesterly winds 8 to 15 miles an hour. Partly cloudy skies again. Tonight, chance of thunderstorms. Lows level off around 66. Thunderstorms likely tomorrow. Highs level off around 80. Cloudy skies expected. At your local forecast update, I'm meteorologist Ray Miller from the Q104 Weather Center. Right now, 81.
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1: Let's talk about it. The celebrities celebrating a birthday today. Pete Townsend turns 81. Sam Smith is 34. JoJo Siwa, 23. That kind of blows my mind. And David Hartman turns 91 today.
2: Central Kentucky's Q104.
3: President Trump just made his official endorsement for the United States Senate in Kentucky. And it's conservative Andy Barr.
4: Wonderful man who's been with me all the way, Congressman Andy Barr.
3: In a strong endorsement on True Social, President Trump says Andy Barr has his, quote, complete and total endorsement, and called Andy a, quote, proven winner.
4: He's a good guy and a warrior.
3: The only candidate for U.S. Senate endorsed by President Trump. Trump says Barr will grow our economy, cut taxes, and unleash American energy dominance.
5: Thank you, Andy.
3: A proven winner for Kentucky, Trump endorses Andy as the conservative who will secure the border, safeguard our elections, and defend our Second Amendment.
4: A wonderful man who's been with me all the way, Congressman Andy Barr.
3: A complete and total endorsement from President Trump. Conservative Andy Barr. America first. Kentucky results.
6: I'm Andy Barr, candidate for U.S. Senate, and I approve this message.
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15: Here's your Q104 forecast. Slight chance of thunderstorms this afternoon. Otherwise, sunshine mixed with clouds at times. Daytime highs approaching 88. Southwesterly winds 8 to 15 miles an hour. Partly cloudy skies again tonight. Chance of thunderstorms. Lows level off around 66. Thunderstorms likely tomorrow. Highs level off around 80. Cloudy skies expected. That's your local forecast update. I'm meteorologist Ray Miller from the Q104 Weather Center. Right now, it's 77 degrees.
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0: Sam Smith is talking about how artists constantly have to reinvent themselves to stay relevant. 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
4: President Trump just made his official endorsement for the United States Senate in Kentucky. And it's conservative Andy Barr.
5: Wonderful man who's been with me all the way, Congressman Andy Barr.
4: In a strong endorsement on True Social, President Trump says Andy Barr has his, quote, complete and total endorsement, and called Andy a, quote, proven winner.
5: He's a good guy and a warrior.
4: The only candidate for U.S. Senate endorsed by President Trump, Trump says Barr will grow our economy, cut taxes, and unleash American energy dominance.
6: Thank you, Andy.
4: A proven winner for Kentucky, Trump endorses Andy as the conservative who will secure the border, safeguard our elections, and defend our Second Amendment.
5: A wonderful man who's been with me all the way, Congressman Andy Barr.
4: A complete and total endorsement from President Trump. Conservative Andy Barr. America first. Kentucky results.
7: I'm Andy Barr, candidate for U.S. Senate, and I approve this message.
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1: ABC News, I'm Wayne Cabot. Police in San Diego say victims of gunfire yesterday at a mosque fought and died, saving others. One of the teenage shooters apparently posted a live stream of the attack before the killers killed themselves. Chief Scott Wall.
2: What you will not hear from us today is the names of these two suspects. Today is about our victims in our community.
1: Vice President J.D. Vance says using nearly $2 billion taxpayer dollars to compensate wronged Americans would finally put an end to what happened on January 6th.
3: Let's turn the page on this thing that we did under the last administration where we tried to throw people in prison because they had the wrong politics. Let's throw people in prison who broke the law.
1: He didn't rule out paying compensation to people convicted of assaulting police officers that day. President Trump says he was an hour away from ordering more strikes on Iran this week before allies said don't do it. This is ABC News.
4: 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That ticket? That was nothing. 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
9: Here's your Q104 forecast. Sunshine mixed with clouds at times this afternoon, with daytime highs approaching 88, winds out of the southwest, 8 to 15 miles an hour. Partly cloudy skies. Tonight, chance for storms. Lows dip down to about 66. Thunderstorms likely tomorrow. Highs level off around 80. Cloudy skies with a few peaks of sun. That's your local forecast update. I'm meteorologist Ray Miller from the Q104 Weather Center. Currently 79.
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4: We all want our kids to grow up safe and healthy. So we show them how, and we tell them, with honest conversations that let them know what we expect. That's especially important when it comes to alcohol and other drugs. Kids need to know the dangers and how to avoid them. And when it comes to pain medications, opioids, they need to know that they should never be taken without a prescription and never shared with friends or family. It's dangerous and illegal. So talk with your kids, because when you talk, they hear you.
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0: Can you believe she's 23 today? I can't believe that. Hey, Smash Mouth, Lady Gaga, Bruno Mars coming up in just a couple of minutes. If you're on social, I'd love to hear you say hi. Jeremy on the air.
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2: President Trump just made his official endorsement for the United States Senate in Kentucky. And it's conservative Andy Barr.
3: Wonderful man who's been with me all the way, Congressman Andy Barr.
2: In a strong endorsement on True Social, President Trump says Andy Barr has his, quote, complete and total endorsement, and called Andy a, quote, proven winner.
3: He's a good guy and a warrior.
2: The only candidate for U.S. Senate endorsed by President Trump. Trump says Barr will grow our economy, cut taxes, and unleash American energy dominance.
4: Thank you, Andy.
2: A proven winner for Kentucky, Trump endorses Andy as the conservative who will secure the border, safeguard our elections, and defend our Second Amendment.
3: A wonderful man who's been with me all the way, Congressman Andy Barr.
2: A complete and total endorsement from President Trump. Conservative Andy Barr. America first. Kentucky results.
5: I'm Andy Barr, candidate for U.S. Senate, and I approve this message.
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9: Here's your Q104 forecast. Sunshine mixed with clouds at times this afternoon, with daytime highs approaching 88. Winds out of the southwest, 8 to 15 miles an hour. Partly cloudy skies. Tonight, chance for storms. Lows dip down to about 66. Thunderstorms likely tomorrow. Highs level off around 80. Cloudy skies with a few peaks of sun. That's your local forecast update. I'm meteorologist Ray Miller from the Q104 Weather Center. Currently 79.
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3: 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Participants can only win one contest prize per person every 30 days. Winners must appear in person with proper positive legal identification to claim any prize Monday through Friday, excluding holidays, within 30 days, or the prize will be forfeited. Prizes will not be mailed or delivered. Any winner under the age of 18 must be accompanied by a parent or legal guardian. No trade or cash equivalent will be awarded for any contest prize. Any person or persons found to be in violation of these contest rules before, during, or after their respected contest or giveaway will be disqualified and will not be eligible for future contests or giveaways.
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1: ABC News, I'm Wayne Cabot. Vice President Vance says a fund to pay aggrieved Americans using $1.8 taxpayer dollars, $1.8 billion, would be decided case by case and wouldn't rule out paying those who attacked cops at the Capitol on January 6th. Asked about the war.
2: We are not going to have a deal that allows the Iranians to have a nuclear weapon. So as the president just told me, we're locked and loaded. We don't want to go down that pathway, but the president is willing and able to go down that pathway.
1: New details about the young killers who murdered three people yesterday at a San Diego mosque from Police Chief Scott Wall.
3: The guns were not registered to these individuals and belonged to the parents of one of the individuals.
1: Noticing the guns were gone from her home, the mother of one of the teens alerted the police, who could not stop them in time. Markets closing lower today, the Dow falling 322 points. This is ABC News.
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9: From the Fork Broadcasting News Desk, I'm Austin Armstrong. The Greene County Fire and Rescue responded to a vehicle fire just after midnight earlier in the week on Long Hunter Camp Road. Firefighters arrived to find the vehicle fully involved in flames. One apparatus and five personnel responded to the scene, successfully extinguishing the fire and assisting with cleanup efforts. No injuries were reported, and the Greene County Fire and Rescue was assisted on scene by the Greene County Sheriff's Department and Whitney's Towing. In other news, tonight is primary election night across Kentucky. Polls will remain open until 6 p.m. local time, and voters are encouraged to head to the polls and make their voice heard in local and statewide races. Election coverage and results will continue throughout the evening as ballots are counted across the Commonwealth. Also happening today, the Taylor Regional Hospital Board of Trustees will hold its regular meeting at 5:30 p.m. Eastern Time. That meeting will take place in the Taylor Regional Hospital Conference Room, also known as the Boardroom, and will be open to the public. Meanwhile, the Greene County High School Site-Based Council is scheduled to meet Wednesday, May 20th, tomorrow at 3 p.m. Central Time in the Conference Room at the Greene County High School for its regular monthly meeting. Turning to local sports, district tournament action continues tonight across the area in both baseball and softball. In the 20th District Softball Tournament, the Adair County Lady Indians picked up the win over Marion County, while Taylor County defeated Camelsville. Those victories set up tonight's 20th District Championship matchup between Adair County and Taylor County. On the baseball side of the 20th District Championship game, it is also set for tonight with Adair County taking on Taylor County. All four teams competing in the district finals have officially punched their ticket to the 5th Region Tournament. Over in the 18th District, it was a successful opening round for the Greene County Dragons as both the Lady Dragons and the Dragon baseball team defeated Hart County. Both Greene County squads will now compete for the district championship coming up tonight. For more details on stories like these and more, be sure to visit our websites, myq104.com, kcountry1057.com, and wtcoradio.com.
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10: Here's your Q104 forecast. Sunshine mixed with clouds at times this afternoon, with daytime highs approaching 88. Winds out of the southwest, 8 to 15 miles an hour. Partly cloudy skies. Tonight, chance for storms. Lows dip down to about 66. Thunderstorms likely tomorrow. Highs level off around 80. Cloudy skies with a few peaks of sun. That's your local forecast update. I'm meteorologist Ray Miller from the Q104 Weather Center. Right now, 81.
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2: 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Kevin said a plunger. Brian said a fire extinguisher. 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Todd said a spare tire. Janet said a first aid kit. Maria said insurance. Yeah, you never want to use that. The answer is an umbrella. 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For me, it's too much trouble. 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
1: 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And Celebrity Traitors just picked up major buzz after a big win. Viewers are obsessed with the betrayal and drama. Celebrity Traitors. 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
3: Here's your Q104 forecast. Sunshine mixed with clouds at times this afternoon, with daytime highs approaching 88, winds out of the southwest, 8 to 15 miles an hour. Partly cloudy skies, tonight chance for storms, lows dip down to about 66. Thunderstorms likely tomorrow, highs level off around 80, cloudy skies with a few peaks of sun. That's your local forecast update. I'm meteorologist Ray Miller from the Q104 Weather Center. Right now, 81.
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1: Appreciate you hanging out with The Jeremy Show today. So JoJo Siwa is 23 today. Can you believe that? 23 years old. She still is dominating social media because of her huge image transformation from Nickelodeon kid star to edgy performer. JoJo Siwa, she's growing up.
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0: everyone, and welcome to Taylor County Lady Cardinal softball coverage, the 20th District Championship on Q104. Taylor County Lady Cardinals taking on the Adair County Lady Indians at Campbellsville for the 20th District title. The first round games yesterday, Taylor County defeated Campbellsville and Adair County knocked off Marion County, so the 1 and 2 seeds taking each other on. And we're just underway here. Maddie Hunt pitching for the Lady Cardinals gets the first out of the game as Lay grounds out to the pitcher. Starting lineup for Adair County: Lay, Bergen, Campbell, White, Young, Kimbler, Uli, Brown, and Barton. Bergen, the hitter now. First pitch is called a strike. Second offering from Hunt, swung on and missed at the change of speed to get her down 0-2. Do want to mention that we are live in the Taylor County Bank broadcast booth. I'm Austin Burris, bringing y'all the play-by-play coverage of this 20th District Championship. 0-2 pitch from Hunt comes in low and away to make it a 1-2 count against the lefty hitter, Bergen. Taylor County swept the district in the regular season, but had two close games against Adair County, ultimately won both of them by 3 runs, but it was close matchups all the way through, the closest of any of the contests in district play. So looking forward to a good game tonight. And, of course, as soon as this game's over, we'll drive the 4th of July parade route down Main Street across to Campbellsville High School for baseball action. Same two teams will be playing, Taylor County against Adair, for the baseball district championship. 1-2 pitch fouled off, and again fouled off, this time down the left side. Adair County comes into this game with a 14-13 record. This is their first appearance in the district championship since 2014. Of course, the Lady Cardinals were district runner-up last year, ultimately wound up winning the region. It was kind of a unique regional tournament. All four runner-ups won the first round, and Taylor County came away with the title. This time they're hoping to get in the tournament as the champion, but still have a similar result when it's all said and done. Most of the region has already been determined as far as who's going to be in. The only district that has not played their first round is the Hardin County District. They're playing tonight, Central Hardin versus John and North Hardin versus E-Town. Still 1-2 to Bergen. She's fouled off a couple pitches and fouls off another one. Really working Maddie Hunt early. Lady Cardinal defense behind Hunt is Sarah Blakeman in left, Aiden French in center, Nevaeh Kays in right, Hannah Gupton at first, Adeline Bradstreet at second, Claire Melton at short, Reagan Cundiff at third, and Lila Curry behind the dish. Ooh, very close pitch just on the river, but call the ball. We'll bring it to a 2-2 count. One away. Hunt comes back to the rubber. Fires and delivers. The pitch was inside. Jammed her. She swung on it. Hit it fair. Reagan Cundiff playing up the line. Fields it cleanly. Gets it across to Gupton for out number 2.
1: Now batting for the Lady Indians, the third baseman, number 25.
0: That'll bring up Allie Campbell. She tends to be Adair County's biggest weapon. Matter of fact, she started off their scoring yesterday against Marion County. They won that game 6-2 to get to this championship. First pitch, high ball 1. On the season, she's hitting .392, 7 home runs, 8 doubles, 12 RBI, and 31 hits. Leads the team in just about every category. Second pitch, a little bit outside. Right height, but just a hair out. Puts Campbell 2-0. So I'm sure Hunt doesn't want to give her anything too good. She actually hit a home run, I believe, against Taylor County when we played them at home. Another really close pitch, just a hair out. Yesterday I was down on the ground, kind of to the left of home plate. Today I'm sitting right behind home plate up in the booth. Connor Wilson was nice enough to let me upstairs today. Or I think Katie Wilkinson told him he had to. Campbell. It's a 3-0 pitch, way foul. A home run foul. But it's 3-1. And you can tell she is the best hitter because very few people get the green light on 3-0. Maddie Hunt has her sign. Curry sits up outside. The pitch is hit into right field. Kay's running back on it, makes the catch for out number three. Three up, three down, a clean frame for the Lady Cardinals. And that's going to bring up the offense in the bottom half. Tudor County Lady Cardinals softball on Q104 is brought to you by the Appliance Store, Edward Jones Financial Advisor Shane Parrish, Auto Smart of Camelsville, Eastridge Phelps Pharmacy, Taylor Regional Hospital, Nolly Auto Sales, TJ Regional Health, Taylor County Schools, Charlo and Associates, and Taylor County Bank. Taylor County batting order goes Claire Melton, Adeline Bradstreet, Hannah Gupton, Reagan Cundiff, Lila Curry, Nevaeh Kays, Hallie Franklin, Aiden French, and Sarah Blakeman. They will be facing off against, I need a lineup here. Who's their pitcher? Number 12.
2: Reagan Petty,
0: seventh grader. I believe this is the one we faced at home. She's thrown 9.2 innings on the year. That is not totally accurate. There has been a couple other games that are not included in this stat report. But at the one we had, she had 9.2 innings pitched, 9 hits, 11 runs, only 5 earned runs, 9 walks, 1 strikeout, and a 3.62 ERA. Adair County is a sophomore-dominated team. I look at their lineup. Looks like 1, 2, 3, 4, 5 sophomores with a couple of juniors, maybe one senior mixed in. So a very young team compared to the Lady Cardinals who, you look at our lineup, it goes junior, senior, senior, senior, senior, senior, sophomore, sophomore, junior.
1: Claire Melton
0: will lead it off. Melton, the Lady Cardinals shortstop, steps in hitting 343 with 36 hits, 11 RBI. Of course, she's also a speed threat, got 15 stolen bases on the year. First pitch is low in the turf for ball one. Now, yesterday, Taylor County took advantage of multiple walks to come away with their run rule victory in the first round. And that's something we've talked about all year long in the Lady Cardinal games is they are very disciplined at the plate. They don't swing at a lot of bad pitches. Melton gets a good pitch, lines it into center field where it's going to be snagged out of the air. One away.
1: Now batting for the Lady Cardinals, the second baseman, number 8, Adeline Bradstreet.
0: Brings up Adeline Bradstreet. She leads the team in average at 363 with 25 RBI. Her first pitch bounces in the turf for a ball. Reese Barden made that catch in center field. The defense behind Petty is Lay in left, Barden in center, Brown in right. Young at first, Bergen at second, White at short, Campbell at third, and Uli behind the plate. Second pitch is a low and away, ball two. And that's what I remember about Petty. We did face her at home. Most of her misses were all low, and if Taylor kind of gets base runners, you got to be aware of that and try to get some stolen bases on pass balls. Bradstreet hits a liner hard toward the shortstop, gets into left field for a single. Taylor County will get the first base runner of the game.
1: The first baseman, number 11, Hannah Gupton.
0: That'll bring up Hannah Gupton. Hannah's hitting just above 300 this year. If we know from years past that she is always a threat to hit extra bases. First pitch of this at bat is low and out, ball one. Bradstreet at first. Gupton up on the plate for the second pitch. It's low in the turf, and Bradstreet was reading that one all the way, exactly what I said a moment ago. Got to be anticipating those low pitches and be able to steal those bases on those pass balls, wild pitches. 2-0 to Gupton. And another low pitch. This one is called a strike on the inside. Brings the count even at 2-1. Gupton scooted back a little bit in the box. And off the plate of hair. Takes 2-1 pitch high for ball three. Now she's looking for one pitch, one spot. Trying to bring in the first run of the game. Brad Street is in scoring position now. 3-1 offering is fouled straight back. Now the count is full. First base is open. So Brad Street's got to be smart at second. If the ball's hit on a line or even on the ground, she doesn't have to go. 3-2 pitch is hit on a line. It's going to bounce. Shortstop will field it and get it across just in the nick of time. That was White who came in. Almost caught it in the air. Did get it on one quick short hop. And got it across to Young. For out number two, Brad Street held up at second base.
1: 20,
0: and it brings up the cleanup hitter, Reagan Cundiff. Reagan sitting 313 on the year with 29 RBI. Second in RBI only to Lila Curry on the season. With a chance right now with two away. First pitch is low and in. Of course, Curry is right behind Cundiff on deck. If she were to reach on something other than a base hit likely will score Brad Street from second base with two outs. Second pitch is high, ball two. Petty has her sign. Uli setting up in the middle. Throws this one low in the turf. Brad Street will move up on that wild pitch. And Curry way ahead in the count 3-0. Or Cundiff, excuse me, way ahead in the count 3-0. Most likely going to be taken. I've said it all season long. The Lady Cardinals, 1 through 9, if it's 3-0, they do not swing. And certainly right there she was taken. The pitch was a little inside, but close enough to be called. Three, one. Ooh, just above the knee. And that fills the count. Home plate umpire is a legend in the baseball community. This is his first year calling softball, Mr. Kelly Fisher. Cundiff hits a hard grounder to third base right at Campbell. She picks it up, gets it over to Young in time for out number three. Brad Street stranded on the base pass. One hit, no runs. And one runner left on. 0-0 the score after one complete inning of play. We'll be back in 1 minute. This is Lady Cardinal Softball on Q104.
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0: Welcome back. 0-0 after one inning of play. Lady Cardinals took the Lady Indians three up, three down in the top of the first. Managed to get one base runner in the bottom on an Adeline Bradstreet single. She got all the way around a third, courtesy of wild pitches, but unable to get her across. And now Maddie Hunt will face the 4, 5, and 6 hitters for Dare, White, Young, and Kimbler. First offering low and in. Ball one. White is up in the front of the box. Corner infielder's playing up just a little bit. She possibly could bunt. She shows it. Tried to lay it down, but rolls back foul. You watch enough games, you see where these people sit up in the box, and you can about tell what they're thinking about doing. She's sitting up the same spot. She may try it again. This time, instead of Chopper, it'll get through right up the middle into the center field, and it'll be a single. First hit of the game for Dare. There goes the perfect game. And the no-hitter. That brings up Jaslyn Young. She hits .379 on the year. One of only three hitters in a Dare County lineup above .300. Her first pitch is fouled off toward the backstop. She's got 12 RBI and 7 extra base hits. White's got 3 stolen bases on the year. Dare doesn't steal many bases, so not worrying too much about that as long as Maddie Hunt keeps it in the zone. That pitch was called a strike, which makes it an 0-2 count. And comeback pitch, call strike 3 right on the corner. One away.
1: Now batting for Dare County, the designated player, number 10, Katie Kimbler.
0: That brings up Katie Kimbler. She's the lone senior in the lineup, the designated hitter, or designated player, as they say in softball. She hits .310 with 4 RBI. Fouled the first pitch off. Only played in 16 games this year out of the 27 that the Lady Indians have participated in. A 1 pitch way outside for a ball. Curry knocks it down. That's what I said a minute ago. As long as Maddie Hunt stays around the zone, Lila Curry don't let many balls get by her. And so if Adair's not going to steal bases, we're probably not going to get very many free ones on pass ball wild pitches. 1-1 offering. Just a little bit out. I would have to say this is a little bit of a tight zone. Hoping it widens out a little bit as the game progresses. Especially when we're pitching. 2-1 pitch is inside, turned on, and fouled off down into left field. 2-2. Hunt returns the rubber. Pitch is hit in the air toward right field, running in shallow right field is Nevaeh Case. She'll snag it. It's 2 away. White had to retreat back to first. And that brings up the catcher, Addison Uli. Another sophomore in the Lady Indian lineup. Hitting .186 on the year. And as we're down here in the 7-8-9 part of the order, I'm going to say Maddie Hunt don't waste too many pitches. She's just going to go right at him. And she certainly did on that first one. Right in the zone for a call, strike 1. She also tends to try to work at a faster pace, too, when she gets against these hitters she wants. Oh, and almost a back pick at first. The strike was called on the corner. White had a little bit too much of a lead. Curry fired it down to Gupton just a half a second late. 0-2 count. Uli in the back of the batter's box, almost out of the batter's box. Takes the 0-2 pitch outside. Had she brought it in about an inch or two on that corner, I'm not sure she could have hit it where she was standing in the box if she'd swung. If you can paint it right there, I believe it'll work. She tried, and it was just off. Just a hair. 2-2. Throw it there again, I believe he'll ring her up. Here it is, and the swing and a miss. 3 away. Batter heard me. She said she knew if it was coming there, she better swing because the K was coming. 1 runner left on base, 1 hit, no run scored. 0-0 still the score through 1.5 innings. Taylor County will be at 5-6-7. Curry, Kays, and Franklin in the bottom of the second. When we come back in 30 seconds, this is Lady Cardinal softball on Q104.
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0: Welcome back, Lady Cardinals. Turn away the Lady Eagle Indians in the top of the second. They got a leadoff single from White, but then strikeout, flyout, strikeout. Keeps the score 0-0, and Taylor County will be right in the middle of the order. Curry, Kays, and Franklin, 5-6-7. Trying to get the first runs on the board here in this 20th district championship. Taylor County looking for its first title since 2024, excuse me.
1: For Taylor County, the catcher, number 34, Lila Curry.
0: They were runner-ups last year. Did wind up winning the region as a consolation prize, I guess you could say. Curry steps in the front of the box. On the flip side, Adair's not won a district title in softball since 2011. Have not been in the championship game since 2014. First pitch to Curry was on the inside corner and called a strike. Scoots up a little further in the box. Got her front foot almost on that front white line. Next offering is in front of the plate for ball one. Petty comes set and delivers a slow grounder right back to her just outside the circle. Is picked up, flipped over to first base in time, and it's one away.
1: Now batting for the Lady Cards, the right fielder, number 12, Nevaeh Kays.
0: That brings up Nevaeh Kays, the right fielder. And all the seniors kind of bat right in a row, 2, 3, 4, 5, 6. She takes her first pitch low for ball one. Penick gets her sign. Second pitch hit in the air towards shallow left field. Back goes the shortstop, White, and she'll make the catch. It's at the backside of the brown part of the turf that represents the dirt. And it's two away. And that brings up Hallie Franklin. She's the DP for Taylor County. Hits for Maddie Hunt, the pitcher. Batting 269 on the year. First pitch, inside corner, call strike one. What I've seen, I think we like the umpire likes the inside corner a little more than the out. Second pitch, turned on, hit foul. Down the left side. So now Franklin finds herself in a hole 0-2. Got to choke up and protect. Petty's only thrown 23 pitches thus far. Of course, there is no pitch count in softball, but still, the more you throw, the more it wears on you. 2-2 pitch, just rolled foul. It was coming in high like a curveball, and Franklin just kind of chopped at it and tipped it. It landed fair and then rolled across the first baseline when it was picked up by the catcher. So she'll come back 0-2. The pitch bounced as soon as it left the pitcher's hand. It didn't barely make it to the batter's box. One and two. Second pitch, hit on the ground, right to White at short. She'll pick it up and get it across to Young. And it's three up, three down. Still zeros through two complete innings. Both teams going to try to get things done in the bottom of their order. 8-9-1 will be up for Adair in the top of the third, and then 8-9-1 will be up for Taylor County in the bottom of the third. 0-0 the score here in the 23rd championship at Cownsville. We'll be back in 1 minute. This is Lady Cardinal Softball on Q104.
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0: Welcome back to the Taylor County Bank broadcast booth here at Camelsville Softball Field on the Durham campus. 0-0 the score in the district championship between Taylor County and Adair County. 8-9-1 hitters up for both teams in this frame. Ella Brown for Adair in the top half. Showed bunt, didn't pull back. And first pitch from Maddie Hunt is called a strike. Put her down 0-1. Second offering is tipped foul. Now she's in a 0-2 hole. Barden's on deck behind her, and in the top of the order, Lay is in the hole. Both teams have gotten a couple hits and had base runners, but not able to get any runs across. And thus far, it is not there. It's been one hit each way, and everything else has been balls in play, pretty much. We struck them out twice. But thus far, no errors and no walks on either side. 0-2 pitch was outside for ball one. Now Brown takes that pitch, a big league take, to make it 2-2. Gunner's creeping in, third base side, got her swinging at the change. One away.
1: Now batting for the Lady Indians, the center fielder, number 5, Reese Barden.
0: That brings up Reese Barden. She steps in toward the back of the box. Brown was up in the front. First pitch she sees comes in just a hair low, right below the knees for ball one. Infielder's creeping in just a little bit, playing shallow. Outfielder's also creeping up. Second pitch is hit foul, out of play, and into the road over on the right side. Hunt has her sign, comes set. Curry sitting up outside this time. Pitch is right back to her. Hunt picks it up, throws it over to Gupton. And the comebacker makes it 2 away.
1: Now batting for Adair County, the left fielder. Number
0: that brings
1: 20,
0: up top
1: Ashley
0: the order.
1: Loy.
0: Ashley Loy, she grounded out to Maddie Hunt her first time up. Up in the front of the box again, first pitch this time. Rode away and dropped low for ball one. Cunda's playing up the third baseline. Taking away a potential bunch. You wouldn't think she would with two outs, but you never know. Soft ground ball hit up the right side, and Gupton knocks it down foul as it was getting to the first base bag. It just hooked across the line, and she knocked it down. Puts Lay back in the box with a 1-1 count. Pitch close, but ball two. Hunt set and delivers. Outside ball three. This may be the first time to this game that she has thrown three balls to a batter. 3-1, so lays ahead in the count. Swings and misses at the inside pitch. It probably was a strike, but I don't know that it was the perfect pitch to swing at on 3-1. So now the count's full. Two away. Nobody on. Here's the payoff pitch. Hit right back up the middle. Bounced away from Hunt, but Melton is able to glove it. The throw pulled Gupton off the bag. She had to jump to secure it. And that brief half second when she was off, Lay reached. I think that will be scored an error on Gupton. The throw didn't really pull her off the bag. She just kind of jumped up off. I mean, I guess you could score it on the shortstop. That's what most people would do. But, I mean, I don't think it was really that bad of a throw. It was just a bad reaction. Nonetheless, it does give Adair County a base runner. And brings up Bergen. Takes first pitch for a ball. Second pitch called on the inside corner. Makes the count 1-1. Apparently, I'm not the only one debating who to give it to because our scorekeeper was struggling to enter it in game changer. They scored it an error on the shortstop, which that is pretty standard. 1-1 pitch is grounded to second base. Bradstreet gets it over to Gupton in time and negates any damage. One runner left on base, no hits, no runs scored in the top of the third. 0-0 still the score. Taylor County is going to be at 8-9-1 in the bottom half of this inning. Aiden French, Sarah Blakeman, and Claire Melton will be the first three up. And as I've said it really all year long and for a lot of years, in tournament play, the team that wins most of the time is a team that has the most production in the bottom of their order. Now, some game, you know, every game takes its own personality, and sometimes you're 1, 2, 3, and 4 just, you know, hit it all over the park and score a lot of runs, and 5 through 9 just are just kind of there. But most of the time, you run into a game somewhere along the line where you need your 5, 6, 7, 8, 9 to find ways to get on base, get a clutch hit, get hit by pitch, et cetera, et cetera, et cetera. And right now, as we're kind of getting into the midpoint of the game in the bottom of the third inning, and neither team's been able to score, if Aiden French, Sarah Blakeman, down the 8-9 spots can get something going, this could potentially turn the tide of the game. The longer Taylor County goes without scoring, the more confidence it gives Adair County. The Lady Cardinals are favored to win this game. They've won twice by 3 runs against Adair in the regular season. Actually haven't lost to Adair County in a long time in softball. So need to get something going. French is going to try to get it with a bunt for a hit. Lays it down. Safe. Oh! Close play at first. Blue called her out. A beautiful bunt down the first baseline. Bergen came up from second base and
1: for Taylor County, the left fielder, number 3, Sarah
0: to cover.
1: Blakeman.
0: And the pitcher got the throw down, but looked like she beat it out. But she's called out. So that brings up the lone lefty, Sarah Blakeman. She'll try to bunt for a hit and tips it

0: So could have been a really good start for the bottom of the order, but instead it's two away on the bang-bang play on the bunt, and then Barton runs down that shallow fly ball. Brings up top of the order, Claire Melton, two away. First pitch she sees is inside for a ball one. Second offering, she tries to bunt. It hit her in the box. Yeah. I'm glad he called it in the box because it was almost out of the box. And if that was the case, then she would have been out. Instead, it's 1-1. One pitch, hit in the air. It's going toward right center. Barton running to the gap, makes another catch. I'm saying you're going to have to find somewhere besides the center field area. She's ran down a lot of balls hit out that way. You're going to have to try to put something down the lines if you're going to hit them in the air. Or just some hard grounders might be the secret. Three up, three down. And 0-0, still the score through three complete innings of play. Adair County is coming to bat at 3-4-5. Campbell, White, and Young in the top of the fourth when we come back in 1 minute. 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
0: Welcome back. It's a pitcher's duel thus far in the 20th District Championship game between Adair County and Taylor County. And the top of the fourth starts off no different as Allie Campbell, the leadoff hitter for Adair, hits a grounder right to Adeline Brashery at second base. She'll pick it up and flip it over to first for out number one. One pitch, one away. And that brings up White. Adair County starting this inning off in 3-4-5. White swings and misses at an off-speed pitch. Thus far, both teams only have one hit apiece. Second pitch is called a strike on the outside corner. Neither pitcher has walked a batter. Petty for Adair County has not struck anybody out. Hunt has three strikeouts to her credit as the 0-2 pitch is hit foul. Keeps the count 0-2 for White. Hunt returns to the rubber. Curry setting up on the outer part of the plate. The pitch near the river, but called a ball. The river has not been very kind tonight. 1-2 pitch again. High and away, ball two. Now, regardless of the outcome of the game, both teams will advance to the regional tournament. That begins on Monday. I believe it's at LaRue County for softball this year. 2-2 pitch. She thought about swinging. Pulled back as it came in outside. Maddie Hunt almost fooled her with that changeup. Now it's a full count. Got to be a strike. This one is a little bit high. That's the first walk of the game. Comes with one out. White trots down to first base. Brings up Jaslyn Young.

0: She struck out her first time around, 0 for 1 on the day. First pitch this at bat, called a strike on that outer part. White reached base both times. She got the one hit for Dare County her first time up. Now at first after the walk. Second pitch is just a little bit high for ball one. Melton and Bradstreet playing in double play positions. Gupton and Cundiff pretty well even with their bases, creeping up just a little bit. 1-1 pitch was just tipped to the backstop for a foul ball. Outfielders playing up just a little bit as well as we're getting into the middle and bottom part of the Adair County order. The 1-2 pitch, high and out, brings it to 2-2. Now you definitely don't want to lose her here. We started White off 0-2, then she came back and wound up drawing a walk. Now it's 2-2 to Young. Grounder is hit foul to the third base dugout. Keeps it 2-2. Maddie Hunt's already thrown 63 pitches. As we are here in the top of the fourth, still scoreless. Dare County does have a base runner. 2-2 pitch on its way. Oh, really close. Going to have to give us one eventually if we keep putting it there. That'll fill the count. White will have to be going on a 3-2 pitch. There is just one out, so she's got to be careful if it's hit on a line or right at somebody, but she's got to try to break up a double play from first base. The first payoff was hit foul. Now Hunt's going to return to the rubber again to deliver the full count pitch. Curry sets up dead middle. It's hit right back up the middle. It'll get into center field. A straight single for Young. White moves up to second base, and Adair County has a runner in scoring position. That's the first time this game that they have had a runner in scoring position. And just one out. That brings up Kimbler. She flew out to right field her first time up. Of course, right now you've got the force play anywhere but home. Infield fly rule is in effect on a pop-up. She might try to bunt, move the runners, or just line one down the left side. It did the hook foul, though. Of course, the way the wind blows here, it kind of blows straight across toward that left side. And if you hit one that way, it's a good chance it might push it foul. Another chopper. And this one kicks off of the foul fence on that third base side. Puts Kimbler down 0-2. Big pitch here for Maddie Hunt, trying to find his second out. And got her on the outside corner. Backwards K. Called strike three. I knew we'd get one eventually if we kept locating it there. She's been living around that outside corner. And that is out number two. And that's going to be a pinch hitter. Trinity Hancock, the pinch hitter, hitting for Uli. First pitch she sees is high, ball one. Yeah, White at second, Young at first. Tedder County trying to hang another zero. The ground ball hit to Bradstreet. She'll field it. Got her in time at first. Two runners left on base. No run scored. And one hit in that inning for Dare County. 0-0 still the score. And Lady Cardinals are going to be at 2-3-4. Bradstreet, Gupton, and Cundiff. Bradstreet has the only hit for Taylor County thus far. She singled in the first inning. Ultimately wound up at third base as a result of a couple of wild pitches, but we're unable to get her across. As I mentioned kind of at the outset of the fourth inning, we're getting into that middle part of the game where things start getting tight. We really need some offensive production. If we can just get one run across, it might kind of get the momentum shifted. Ideally, you could get three or four runs would really maybe put the game away. But got to get something. Really don't want to go into the sixth or seventh still being 0-0. Petty awaiting a catcher. Hancock is staying in to catch. Uli is out. Rest of the defense looks like it's going to stay the same. Do want to take this opportunity again as we are moving into the bottom of the fourth to mention our sponsors, the Appliance Store, Shane Parrish and Edward Jones, AutoSmart, Eastridge Phelps Pharmacy, Taylor Regional Hospital, Nolly Auto Sales, TJ Regional Health, Taylor County Schools, Charlo and Associates CPA, and Taylor County Bank. And also want to remind everyone that as soon as this game concludes, we will be moving down to the Council High School campus over on Gaddy Street for 20 District Baseball Championship coverage. Taylor County Cardinals and Adair County Indians playing for the baseball crown. Right now, Bradstreet steps up to face Petty. Here as we begin the bottom of the fourth. First pitch hit in the air towards second base, and settling under it is the second baseman for out number one.
1: Now batting for Taylor County, the first baseman, number 11, Hannah Gupton.
0: That'll bring up Hannah Gupton. Bergen, second baseman, made that catch. Gupton takes her first pitch low for ball one. As I mentioned, Hancock is now catching for Adair County. The rest of their defense is the same. Lay, Barden, and Brown in the outfield. Young, Bergen, White, and Campbell in the infield. With Petty still on in the circle. Second offering is inside ball two. And she's been pretty efficient in the circle. Only 36 pitches thus far. Only one hit allowed. No walks. But now 3-0 to Gupton. Perhaps this could be the first free base of the game for Taylor County. And 3-0 pitch is called on the inside corner, which is typical. I mean, anytime it's 3-0, usually if it's close, umpire will call it, bring it to 3-1. But this pitch is going to still have to be pretty good for Gupton to swing. And it was not. It was down in the turf for ball four. So we will take the free base. And Reagan Cundiff will come to the plate.
1: County, the third baseman, number 20, Reagan Cundiff.
0: Cundiff grounded out to third. Her first time up. First pitch low in the turf. Gupton's going as it got away from Hancock. And you know, Petty had kind of taken away some of those low misses, but now here in the fourth inning, she's kind of getting back to it. So heads up, base running by Hannah, and got to be ready in case it comes in there again. Go ahead, get to third base. 1-0 pitch was low, but didn't bounce. Just now 2-0 for Cundiff. She's up in the very front of the batter's box. Gets this pitch, slow roller on the ground, gets past the pitcher into the shortstop. White picks it up and throws it across in time for out number two. Gupton does advance to third base.
1: Now batting for Taylor County, the catcher, number 30.
0: That brings up Lila Curry. Base hit, scores a run. Wild pitch, pass ball is possible. I mean, it's a little dangerous. There's not a lot of backstop territory here at the softball park, but if Gupton gets the right reach, he could score on one that gets away. First pitch to Curry was high and inside for ball one. Lila leads the Lady Cardinals in RBI on the season. So now would be a big time to get a timely hit as the second pitch is high for ball two. And that one is 3-0. It was knocked away by Hancock, but she slid over and Gupton hesitated a little bit down at third base, so has to stay there. Curry way ahead in the count. On deck behind her is Nevaeh Kays. The 3-0 pitch came in high and inside. So she'll walk to first and be runners on the corners.
1: Now batting for Taylor County, the right fielder, number 12, Nevaeh Kays.
0: Now this opens up some options. First thing I would say would be as soon as this pitch is thrown, Lila Curry needs to take off and go to second base. Umpire's trying to figure out the rotation. With two outs, really the guy at third base should be out in the middle instead of the guy at first, but that's not the way they're running it. First pitch to Kays is called a strike. Curry did not go. I say I'd get there and just take away that fourth play. And if they throw it down there, maybe try to score the run. Second one is popped up straight back foul. So now Kay's down 0-2. She inches up a little closer to the plate. She's right in the front of the box. 0-2 pitch. High for a ball. It looked like it almost dropped in, but it crossed the plate high. When the catcher caught it, it looked like it was maybe was strike three, but that's what those curveball pitches do. Curry does move up to second base on that pitch. Now it's 1-2 for Nevaeh Kays, and now 2-2 as that one came in low. Two's across the board. Base hit should score two runs. A ball will fill the count. And Kays hits one toward left field and right at Lay. She had to take about two steps back and make the catch. Just didn't quite have enough on it. Two runners left on base. No hits, no runs. And through four complete, we are still scoreless here in the 20th District Championship between Taylor County and Adair County. We'll be back in 1 minute with more Lady Cardinal softball on Q104.
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0: Welcome back. Pitching duel in the district championship. Couldn't ask for anything better. No score through four innings of play. And Maddie Hunt, still in for Taylor County, is going to be facing 8-9-1 for Adair in the top of the fifth. First pitch hit right at Hannah Gupton. One pitch, one away. Down at first base.
1: Now batting for Adair County, the center fielder, number 5, Reese.
0: And that'll bring up Reese Barden. Hunt comes to rubber. First pitch is grounded to third base. Cundiff throws it across in time. Gupton came off the bag but came back down before Barden reached. So it's two pitches, two outs. And I don't know what the rule is in softball, but if this was a baseball game, I would bet anybody in the stands that she's going to take the first pitch. I'm assuming the rule is probably the same in softball. She did not take it. She swung and fouled it off. Actually, she about half swung. This is Lay, the leadoff hitter for Adair County. 0-1. Second offering lined in the left field. It's going to get down for a single. That's the third hit of the game for Adair County. And that brings up Bergen with two away.
1: The second baseman, number 4, Keelan Bergen.
0: Bergen 0 for 2 on the day. First pitch of this at bat, called a strike on the inside corner. Bergen, the lone lefty in the Adair County order. Infielders creeping in. Cundiff's playing up third baseline. Second pitch, tipped foul. And gets her down 0-2. Three hits for Adair. And only one walked batter for Maddie Hunt thus far. Four strikeouts by the Lady Cardinal pitcher. This one hit right toward the shortstop. Milton will have to try to take the play at first. Could have maybe taken the easy way out at second base. Threw it across instead. The throw got away from Gupton and went into the dugout. So that will put the lead runner, Lay, at third base and Bergen at second base on that error. She does not get home, but she was not at second when the throw was made. That's the rule. It's you get two bases from the time of the throw. And she was, like I say, I think Melton could have probably gotten the out at second base rather than making that throw. So the umpires do place the runners in the correct places. And that brings up Campbell. First base is open with two outs. If there was anybody you would think about intentionally walking, this is probably would probably be the one. She is 0 for 2 on the day. Second offering, outside ball 2, and Maddie Hunt's not really intentionally walking her, but she's not giving her anything that's remotely close. Campbell in the back of the batter's box. 2-0 pitch. Outside ball 3. That's what it's looking like, an unintentional. But I'm curious if she swings. Okay, now that we are just going to put her on now. So intentional ball 4. As I say, I wondered if we pitched to her, if she would have had a green light to swing.
1: The shortstop, number 11, Callie White.
0: So now the bases are loaded. You got 4th plays anywhere with 2 outs. As Callie White steps up, she is 1-for-1 and 2-for-2 on base. She walked her last time up, singled her first time around. First pitch, called a strike on the outside corner. Maddie Hunt trying to get out of this jam and keep it scoreless. Second pitch, hit in the air, Melton backing up, catches it in the air. Leaves the bases loaded. 3 runners left on. 1 hit. No run scored. Taylor County gets out of another jam to keep it 0-0. And on the offensive side, it's going to be 7-8-9. Franklin, French, and Blakeman coming to bat in the bottom of the fifth. We'll take a 30-second break. 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
0: Welcome back. Taylor County worked out of a jam in the top of the inning. Taylor County had bases loaded. And Taylor County managed to keep it a scoreless game. And now 7-8-9, Franklin, French, and Blakeman. We'll try to notch runs for the Lady Cardinals here in the bottom of the fifth. Franklin in the front of the box. Petty still pitching for Adair County. First offering hits her in the back. Give her first base.
1: Now batting for Taylor County, the center fielder, number 16, Aiden French.
0: And looks like we are going to put in a pinch runner for Franklin, Charlie French.
1: Pinch runner for Taylor County, number 22, Charlie French.
0: And her sister, Aiden French, will be at the plate with no outs. Trying to find ways to move her around the base pass. Petty has her sign. Pitch low, bounced away. It's ball one. French, Charlie French is going to take it off to second base and is now in scoring position. No outs. Right now, one run would look pretty good the way this game has been going. I feel like I've said it a lot, been saying it all game. If we can ever just break it and get that one across, we might could blow it open. Second pitch is high for ball two. Aiden French steps out, gets some instructions from Coach Bradshaw. Now back in the box. Petty has her sign. The 2-0 pitch laid down for a bunt, but picked up foul. Behind the plate was the catcher. So French comes back now 2-1. Campbell pulls up the third baseline after seeing that bunt. She lays it down again. This one is fair. It's in front of the plate. Sacrifice bunt for Aiden French. The run moves up to third with one away and brings up Sarah Blakeman. I mean, it was just barely fair. I'm talking, when I say in front of the plate, I'm talking about like 6 inches in front of the plate when she picked it up. If she'd have waited, it might have rolled back foul. But instead, Charlie French is safely at third. And there's one away for Sarah Blakeman. Now's the time to just get us a ball in play. Or a wild pitch. It did come straight back to the catcher, so no run scored. And that's going to bring a visit to the circle from Adair County head coach and former Lady Cardinal, Beth Veach. And looks like we are going to make a pitching change. Petty, 57 pitches through 4 1/3. And it looks like number one is coming in to pitch. Which that is Young, who was at first base.
1: Now pitching for Adair County, number one, Jazlyn Young.
0: Our first warm-up pitch was outside. Taylor County has got the potential first run of the game, which would be the go-ahead run at third base in the person of Charlie French, who is running for Hallie Franklin, who led this inning off with a hit by pitch, advanced to second base on a wild pitch, and then took third on the sacrifice bunt. There's just one out, and Sarah Blakeman is the hitter with a 1-0 count. And we got a substitution that has come in. Petty is out of the game. And you got a 12 on that lineup card? Or you got a 7 on the lineup. Okay. Well, number 7 is whomever she is in the game. I'm assuming she'll be going to first base, and Young comes to the circle, and Braylee Corbin is now the first baseman. She will be hit for. Kimber will still be the DP hitting for her instead of Petty now. As Young takes the rubber, Blakeman steps back in with a 1-0 count. Young has thrown 51 innings on the game with a 3.57 ERA. Second pitch to Blakeman is outside. Her first pitch to Blakeman, Blakeman's second pitch, was outside for ball two. She's got 28 walks, 37 Ks, 39 runs, 59 hits in those 51 innings pitched this year. And now it's 3-0 to Blakeman as that pitch was outside. If Sarah reaches, it'll be runners on the corners with one away for Claire Melton. Blakeman takes the 3-0 pitch for a called strike. Looked a little high, but the Lady Cardinal faithful didn't appreciate that call. But it was 3-0. Young winds and delivers. That one's clearly ball four. It bounced off the backstop. French is going to come, and she's going to score. Taylor County gets a run in. Blakeman's going to take second base. She walked and advanced to second on a wild pitch. And while the catcher was scrambling trying to find it, French really hesitated at third base. And catcher was having trouble getting to the ball and securing it, and she just took off and slid in plenty of time to put Taylor County on the board, 1-0. Now Melton has a runner in scoring position with one away. First pitch, called a strike on the inside. Melton 0 for 2 on the day. Be our first time facing Young. Tips the second pitch foul. And it's now 0-2. Young winds and delivers. Melton hits a liner in toward left field, but right at Lay. Give Derrick Haynes outfield credit. They haven't let anything in the air get down. They've ran it all down.
1: Baseman number 8, Adeline Bradstreet.
0: secures out number two and keeps Blakeman at second base. That brings up Adeline Bradstreet. She is one for two on the day. Matter of fact, she's got the only hit of the game for Taylor County thus far. First pitch of this at bat is low and inside, ball one. Blakeman getting big jumps out at second base, anticipating any kind of miscue by Dare to try to move up. 1-0 pitch inside and low, ball two. Of course, she's also ready at second. If Bradstreet does put this ball in play, she'll be looking to try to score. Two-o pitch tipped off, foul brings it to 2-1. Young comes set the 2-0 pitch, low and in, ball three. Bradstreet now way ahead in the count, going to be taken. Do want to take a moment to mention that if you're looking for Election Day coverage, you can check out the Q104 Facebook page. That's where all that coverage will be updated. Bradstreet takes ball four high. The pitch did get away from Hancock, the catcher, and Blakeman took advantage of it to take third base. So Cana Gupton has runners on the corners with two away. Taylor County leading 1-0 here in the bottom of the fifth. Would love to notch another run or two here. First pitch to Hannah is outside for ball one. She's 0-1 with a walk tonight so far. Second pitch, high, ball two. Here goes Bradstreet to second base. Takes away the force there and gives Gupton two runners in scoring position, primed to score on a base hit. Two-o pitch is inside for ball three. Now Gupton, if she does get walked, will load the bases for Cundiff. 3-0 pitch is taken for a strike. Blakeman's at third, Bradstreet's at second. And it's 3-1 for Hannah Gupton. 3-1 pitch, inside, ball four. And they are loaded for Reagan Cundiff.
1: Taylor County, the third baseman, number 20, Reagan Cundiff.
0: Cundiff is 0-2 thus far. So it's her first time facing Young. First pitch in the zone for a call strike. Two away. So Cundiff will have to reach first base safely for any more runs to score. This is a hit in the air towards center field. Running in is Barden. She will make the catch and leave the bases loaded. Taylor County did get one run across in that inning. No hits, one run, and three left on base. Taylor County with a 1-0 lead through five innings here at Camelsville Softball Field in the 20th District Tournament Championship game against Adair County. Lady Indians will be at 5-6-7 in the top of the sixth. We come back in 1 minute. This is Lady Cardinal Softball on Q104.
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0: Lady Cardinals executed to score a run in the bottom of the fifth to break the stalemate and give them a 1-0 advantage, a leadoff hit by pitch, followed by a steal on a wild pitch, and then a perfect bunt and a score on a wild pitch. Gave the Lady Cardinals the 1-0 advantage. Now facing Adair County's 5-6-7. Young Kimber Uli. Young fouls the first pitch off. Second one is popped up in the air. It's staying in play. Gupton comes over into foul territory and makes the catch. And that's one out.
1: Now batting for Adair County, the designated player, number 10, Katie.
0: That brings up Katie Kimbler, the DP. Young, who led the inning off, had come in, is now the pitcher for Adair County. Petty came out in that fourth inning. In the fourth inning. First pitch to Kimbler is called a strike. Second offering outside, ball one. Hunt comes back to the rubber. The pitch swung on and missed. Change of speed gets her down 1-2. And the 1-2 pitch is softly hit toward first base. Gupton tried to pick it up fair. Maybe should have let it go foul. And I think it might have bounced and rolled. Turned into a single for Kimbler. That's how I'm going to score it. Now, I don't know how our official scorer will score that, but.
1: Now batting for the Lady Indians, the catcher, number 9, Trinity Hancock.
0: It was kind of so softly hit, it wasn't quite routine. That brings up Hancock. They did score an error on Gupton. Tying run at first as Hancock steps in. First pitch she sees is hit on the ground toward Bradstreet. She'll get the out at first. Gupton looked to throw it over to second base, but the courtesy runner was already there. Or pinch runner, I should say. So the tying run is at second base with two away. And Ella Brown at the plate. Brown's 0 for 2. With a strikeout. First pitch this at bat. Called on the inside corner. Brown steps out. Now scoots up back in the box a little bit. Up closer to the plate. Second pitch just a hair outside. Brings it to a 1-1. Lady Cardinals are going to be at 5-6-7. This ball is hit into shallow center field. They're going to try to score the run. Here's the throw to the plate, and not in time. It's 1-1. The throw was cut off in the pitcher's circle. Had they shot it all the way, they might have had a chance, but when that throw was cut off, the run was able to get across. Brown gets a single and advanced to second on the throw. And it's a whole new ballgame, 1-1. Here in the top of the sixth, two away. That brings up Barden, the nine-hole hitter for Dare County. First pitch, called a strike on the outside corner. Second pitch on its way, outside, ball one. Hunt comes back in the circle. Curry setting up outside. The pitch fouled off and coming right toward us. One and two. Need to try to get out of this inning right here. One, two pitch on its way. Hit in the air towards second base. Bradstreet secures it. And that's three outs. 1-1 is the score, though. One run on one hit, one error. And we're all tied up 1-1. Taylor County is going to be at 5-6-7. Curry, Kays, and French in the bottom of the sixth. When we come back in 1 minute, this is Lady Cardinal Softball on Q104.
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0: Welcome back. Taylor County got on the board in the bottom of the fifth. Dare County answered back in the top of the sixth. And it's going to be Lila Curry stepping up, trying to respond here in the bottom half of the inning and retake the lead. Taylor County is the home team, so they'll always get the last at bat in this tournament. As Curry steps up to face Young, who came in relief for Adair in the fifth inning, right before we scored a run. First pitch is called a strike on the outside corner. Second offering getting set. Curry up in the front of the batter's box. Pitch swung on and fouled off down the right side. Puts the count at 0-2. Waiting on the ball to be relayed back in. Throughout the season, this part of the lineup has been very productive. And no better time than now to try to get this run back. Curry steps back up. In the front of the box, takes the 0-2 pitch high for a ball. Now back in as Young stepped on and stepped off, getting a new sign. Now has what she wants. Pitch is lined foul again down the left side. One ball, two strikes. Lila Curry 0-for-1 on the game thus far. Did reach base once on a walk. 1-2 pitch, getting set, and hit her. She'll take first base safely. So the go-ahead run is on for the Lady Cardinals with no outs in the bottom of the sixth. And that brings up Neve Case. Case is 0-2 on the day. Curry staying out to run. Sometimes they put a courtesy runner in for her, but at this crucial moment, she's staying out. Case lays down a pretty bunt down the third baseline. It's fair all the way. She is, I believe, safe at first. The throw got away. Now she's going to second. Here comes Curry. She's going to come in. She's going to score. Taylor County goes up 2-1. That'll be a bunt single for Neve Case, and then an errant throw by the third baseman allowed the run to score, and Case is now safely at second base. I tell you what, well-executed small ball. There's no substitute for it. Two to one now the score. As Franklin steps up, hits a line single into right field. It gets down. Here comes another run. This will make it 3-1 as Kay slides in safely at home. They tried to throw her out, but not in time. Taylor County answering back after Adair County got a run to tie the game in the top of the inning. Now take a 3-1 advantage with a runner at first base and still no outs here in the bottom of the sixth. That brings up Aiden French. French in the front of the batter's box. She lays down a bunt. Pitcher will come up and field it. Young gets it to first in time for the sacrifice. Does move Franklin up to second base. That's out number one. And that'll give Sarah Blakeman a runner in scoring position. Blakeman stepping into the lefty box. It's the first pitch from Young, and it's called a strike on the outside. She kind of checked her swing, but Blue does call the strike. 3-1 now the score in favor of the Lady Cardinals. Second pitch inside and a little bit low. It'll make it 1-1 for Blakeman. Sarah in the back of the box. 1-1 pitch is good, or just a little bit too far inside. Now 2-1. That's an even count. Looking for the perfect pitch, and three runs might be enough to win this game, but if we can add some more, it would not be a bad idea. And now 3-1 as that pitch came in low to put her way ahead in the count. Got the top of the order on deck. And, you know, I have to say, you know, I said at the outset of the broadcast, most of the time tournament games are won and lost by how your bottom of the order produces. Blakeman draws the walk on the 3-1 pitch to give runners at first and second with one away for Clara Melton. And, you know, this inning starts off with well-executed bunts down in the 5, 6, 7. You get a timely hit, and, you know, and just a great showing this sixth inning by the bottom of our lineup to get this two-run lead and still playing as Melton takes first pitch of her at bat on the outside corner for call strike one. Runners at first and second. One away. Young toes the rubber. Melton tried to lay down a bunt, but hits it foul off to the third base side. So it'll put her in an 0-2 hole. Melton scoots up a little closer to the plate. She's awaiting the 0-2 pitch. Checked her swing as it came in high. And now looking at a 1-2 count.

0: Hits one in the air toward shallow center field. Looks like they're calling infield fly. And the batter is out. So that'll be out number two. Shortstop and second baseman are both going back. And that indeed is the call. So it's two away. And runner still at first and second. And that brings up Adelyn Bradstreet. Bradstreet takes first pitch on the outside corner for a call strike.
1: Can I park here for radio? Yeah.
0: Bradstreet heading the count 1-0. Steps back in the box. Takes that one outside, and now it's 2-1. Three-one, Lady Cardinals. Pitch hit right up the middle. It kicks off the pitcher's glove. It's picked up by the second baseman and across in time for out number three. Taylor County scores two runs on, I believe, just one hit that inning. It was two hits. Kays and Franklin both had singles. So two runs, two hits, two runners left on base. 3-1 the score. Through six innings of play. Taylor County just three outs away from a district championship. It's going to be the top of the Adair County order up in the seventh. We come back in 1 minute. This is Lady Cardinal softball on Q104.
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0: with Lay grounding out to third base, Reagan Cundiff. Bergen now at bat, Taylor County two outs away from district championship. And in the meantime, I have already moved over to Kirby Smith Stadium for the baseball district final. Getting the final couple plays of softball off the video. Looks like Bergen, who's now up, just grounded out to second baseman Adelyn Bradstreet. So two away, Lady Cardinals now just one out away from a district title, and the Cards are going to try to make it a sweep, perhaps, as they face Adair County here at Camelsville in the baseball district championship. Campbell hit a single up the middle to French. So that gives Adair County the tying run at the plate in the person of White. White fouled the first pitch off. And for those of you who are just curious how talented I am, I did drive from the softball field to the baseball field and was calling the game live while I was doing that at last inning. So, you know, can't everybody do that? White down 0-2. And now 1-2 as the baseball game just gets underway here at Camelsville's baseball field. Silas Young pitching for the Taylor County boys. One pitch, one out. As Martin grounded out to Kearney, and now Bryce Russell is up to bat. Took the first pitch, foul for a strike, and then the second one was high, ball one. Let me flip back over real quick and just make sure that softball game is final. And it is. White struck out looking for out number three. Taylor County with a 3-1 victory. Congratulations to the Lady Cardinals softball team on a district championship. And wish them best of luck in a regional tournament next week as well. Their draw will be coming up later in the week. And here in baseball action, we are underway. Silas Young pitching is 3-1 to Russell with one out in the top of the first. Russell on 3-1 hits a grounder foul. Picked up by Reese Vaughn over at third base. Taylor County baseball defense is Carson Mills in left field, Kaysen Thompson in center, JT Johns at right, Cole McLean at first, Baker Cox at second, Grayson Kearney at short, Reese Vaughn at third, Braxton Veach is the catcher. Silas Young, full count pitch, a little bit low. That will be ball four to Russell and bring up Jasper Kemp. Now in softball, Lady Cardinals and Lady Indians were 1-2 seeds in baseball. The Cardinals Indians were the 3-4 seeds at the outset of this tournament, and both got their wins in the opening round. Taylor County against Marion 6-2, and Camelsville, or Adair County against Camelsville 2-1. Kemp hits one in the air toward left field, running in, over toward his Mills. He'll make the catch, and that's out number two.
1: Now batting second baseman number 9, Carson Darnell.
0: And that will bring up Carson Darnell, the second baseman for Adair. Young in the stretch, giving a look over to Russell at first. First pitch, swung on and missed. Now, from what I remember about Adair County, having watched them play the district tournament Sunday and then the two games we played them earlier in the year, their first four hitters are pretty good. After that, I think you're going to see Silas probably try to go at guys a little more in the bottom of the orders. Darnell fouls the second pitch off to come to 0-2. But the big thing, just like it was in the first round, it's all about pitching efficiency. The fewer pitches you can get by with throwing, the better off you'll be in the long run. Just got to get ground balls, fly balls, trust your defense to make plays.

0: 0-2. Ooh, very, very close. But a little high for a ball. Officiating crew at third base is Anthony Beard. First base, Ryan Morrison. Behind the plate, Precious Paul Newell. 1-2 pitch, swung on and missed. And we tried to do a strikeout throw out, but it was already two outs, so the second base didn't even matter. Three away. 12 pitches for Silas Young, and no runs, no hits. And one runner left on base. Taylor County is going to be at Grayson Kearney, Carson Mills, Cole McLean, Reese Vaughn, JT Johns, Silas Young, Isaac Burris, Baker Cox, and Kaysen Thompson. That is how the Cardinals line up their offensive order. We're going to send it back to the station for a quick break for 1 minute as Adair County comes out for the first warm-up. 0 with Taylor County coming to bat in the bottom of the first. This is Cardinal Baseball on Q104.
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0: Welcome back. Taylor County baseball coverage now. 20th District Championship. Again, we want to congratulate the Lady Cardinal softball team on a 3-1 victory down the road at Campbellsville Softball Field against the Adair County Lady Indians. And now the Cardinals trying to get it done against the Indians. We're just underway. Adair County in the top of the first inning. Did get one runner on base on a walk, but no run scored, no hits. And it's Grayson Kearney, Carson Mills, and Cole McLean, the first three up for Taylor. Lefty, righty, lefty to face the right-handed pitcher, Bryce Russell. Kearney swings and misses at the first pitch. Russell is the number two arm for Adair County. Their ace pitcher, Jasper Kemp, threw on Sunday complete game against Campbellsville to get to this game. Second offering is outside for ball one. Mentioned the first three in our order go left, right, left. Then after that it goes left, left, right, right, right, left. And Kearney takes the 1-1 pitch high and in to bring the count 2-1. Russell winds and delivers, high ball three. And I tell you what, if you could get some offensive production going early, that always helps. If you're Taylor County, would love to find a way to get this leadoff runner on any way he can reach. 3-1, high ball four, and Grayson Kearney does trot down to first and bring up Carson Mills.
3: Batting left fielder number 24, Carson.
0: Mills had a big game against Marion County. Actually scored or led off that game his first at bat with a triple. And became the first run that scored in the first inning. Kearney leads away from first. Russell goes to a stretch. Mills up on the plate. He could potentially bunt. But I'm saying Kearney might also straight try to steal. Martin's a really good catcher, though. You can't hardly get too much on him. That pitch was low. That would have been a good one to go on. As it bounced away, he did block it up. There's a little hesitation at first, so Grayson remains there. Now leading away again as Mills is looking at 1-0. Russell set at the belt. Second pitch hit on the ground and going foul into the third base dugout where the Adair County Indians are sitting there. The visitors on the scoreboard as the number 4 seed. Taylor County, the 3 seed in the tournament, is the home team over on the first base side. They try to pick Kearney off at first, but he's back in time. Russell made a quick move over there. Thought he was going to catch him sleeping as he was just kind of centering off the base. Now he leads away again. And Russell quickly stepped off. Didn't make a throw, though. Now give it another look. Kearney getting a little bit more of a lead. 1-1 pitch on its way. And this one was inside and maybe a hair high for ball two. Good crowd here at Camelsville High School for this district rematch. These two teams were in the finals last year. And it was a dramatic win. Taylor County actually got down 2-1. And in the bottom of the seventh, Reese Vaughn hit a, well, with two outs, Austin Garrett got walked. And then Reese Vaughn hit a double that scored him. And then Grayson Kearney hit a ground ball that they made an error, which allowed the winning run to get across. It's 3-1 to Mills. And he tipped that pitch to fill the count. No outs. Grayson Kearney creeping off first base again. Got to break up a double play if there's any ball on the ground. Going now pulls back. The ball is hit toward the pitcher. Russell gloves it and flips it to first base. That's the only play he had as it was pulling him that way, almost a swinging bunt. Kearney winds up safely at second.
3: First baseman, number 3, Cole McClain.
0: So now Cole McClain has a runner in scoring position with one away. Of course, Cole is the top hitter on the Taylor County team. Got the highest average, most RBI, and most home runs. And of course, he was the winning pitcher against Marion County. The only pitcher that Taylor County does not have eligible to throw tonight, if need be. He's up in the front of the lefty box. First pitch hit on the ground hard towards second base. Darnell will get the out at first. But Grayson Kearney is now at third with two away.
3: Third baseman, number 17, Reese Vaughn.
0: And that brings up Reese Vaughn. Now he'll have to have a hit to score the run. Unless we have some type of pass ball or wild pitch. Kearney is getting a lead, and Martin, the catcher, is looking for a new sign to give to Russell, who's gone back to his windup. First pitch to Vaughn, called a strike. Vaughn inches up a little closer to the plate. Martin sets up way outside. Second offering, hit in the air toward left field and right in the vicinity of Sinclair. He takes about three steps back and makes the catch to strand the runner on base. Taylor County, one runner left on, no runs, no hits. 14 pitches for Russell. It's going to be Sinclair, Kahn, and Fitzgerald, 5, 6, 7, up for Adair County in the top of the second. After one inning, 0-0 here at Camelsville High School's Kirby Smith Stadium. We'll be back in 1 minute with this Cardinal Baseball on Q104.
4: They're stepping up to the plate. Here's the pitch. It's headed straight for center field, and oh, it's out of here.
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0: 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And 5-6-7, Sinclair, Kahn, and Fitzgerald in the top of the second. Silas Young pitching for Taylor County. Come into this game with 33 innings on the season, a 2-3 record, 16 earned runs allowed, 19 walks, 48 strikeouts, a 3.26 ERA. Struggled a little bit in a couple of his early outings, but in the last few weeks the season really came on and secured that number two position, which we anticipated all the way through, and quickly gets Sinclair down 0-2. And he's ready to go. Has his sign, delivers this one high for a ball. It got away from Veach, but nothing hurt with nobody on. Would like to remind everyone again, too, that if you're looking for election coverage, you can check out the Q104 Facebook page. Hope everyone went out and exercise their right to vote in the primary today. And the 1-2 pitch is swung on and missed. One away.
3: Now batting third baseman.
0: That brings up 15, Dax. Third baseman Dax Kahn. Kahn steps up batting 180 on the season. He scoots up in the front of the batter's box. Reese Vaughn creeping up the third baseline a little bit to anticipate a potential bunt. That's definitely a possibility with this guy. First pitch was high for a ball. Second offering is ball two. Just a little bit low. Young in his windup. Set and delivers 2-0 pitch right down the gut for a call strike. Brings the count at 2-2-1. Quick pitch is hit on the ground towards shortstop to Grayson Kearney. He'll field it, get it across to McLean in plenty of time, and that's two away.
3: Now batting first baseman number 14, Braden.
0: And that brings up first baseman Braden Fitzgerald. Fitzgerald steps in hitting 190 on the year. Adair County predominantly right-handed hitters as opposed to the Cardinals. First pitch to Fitzgerald is good on the inside corner. Time called in the batter's box. Silas Young trying to work at a faster pace, especially against these lower order hitters for Adair County. Fitzgerald fouls the second pitch off toward the first base side, brings it to an 0-2 count. And the third pitch tipped the – oh, I thought it tipped the bat. They're going to say hit by pitch as it drilled, got just a little bit of his hand. Which, contrary to popular belief, the hands are not part of the bat unless you swing the bat. So that will go down as a hit by pitch for Fitzgerald and bring up the designated hitter, Jay Harmon. Now, 8 and 9 hole hitters, usually you think about just going right at them, but Harmon and Magin have been hitting the ball really well. They actually were responsible for the first run of the game against Camelsville on Sunday. First pitch was swung on and missed. Second one was a little bit low for ball one. Harmon singled, stole second base, and then Magin doubled to give Adair that first run in that game. Foul tips the 1-1 pitch to bring it to 1-2. Fitzgerald is not too much of a threat to steal over at first base, not getting too big of leads. So Silas Young's not giving him too much look, just focusing on the batter. With two away, 1-2 pitch, call, strike three, right down the gut. Froze him and gets the Cardinals out of that inning with still no runs, no hits. 15 pitches that inning for Silas Young brings him to 27 on the game. And it's going to be J.T. Johns, Silas Young, and Isaac Burris coming to bat for Taylor County in the bottom of the second when we come back in 30 seconds. This is Cardinal Baseball on Q104.
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0: Welcome back. Cardinals at 5-6-7, Johns, Young, and Burris. As we get ready to begin the bottom of the second, still scoreless here in the district championship at Campbellsville against Adair County. J.T. Johns had a big game against Marion County. Got two clutch hits against Noah Spaulding early that allowed Taylor County to amass that quick 4-0 lead. Knights did make a little push back in the middle of the game to make it 4-2, but then Cards responded. Got it back to a 6-2 final score. JT swings and misses at the first pitch he sees from Bryce Russell. John's up on the plate. Martin, the catcher, stood up and called time, looking to get a new sign for Russell. Now has it, sets up inside. This pitch is high and in. Brings the count to 1-1. That pitch is in the zone and called a strike. And I think that was the one that JT was looking for. As he stepped out there, you could tell he was a little frustrated that he didn't go after it. Now going to have to protect on 1-2. Took that one high to bring it to 2-2. Swings and fouls off the next pitch to stay alive. Still 2-2. Pitch fouled straight back and coming right at us here in the press box, just over our heads. And we're not playing banana ball rules, so even if we'd have caught it, it wouldn't have been an out. 2-2 again. This one, same way, same spot exactly. Seven pitch at bat already for JT Johns. Still 2-2 as he fouled the last three pitches off. Russell delivers and another foul. Back to the backstop this time. This is exactly what you need to do, even if you don't get on base safely. If you can get 8, 10, 12 pitches in an advance, you really can put pressure on a guy, work him out of the game. Took that 2-2 pitch outside and low to fill the count. This will be the 10th pitch of the at-bat. Payoff hit into center field. Back goes Magine toward the fence. Makes the catch. That's a good spot to hit it here at Campbellfield because that is the really kind of the shallowest part. You go right down the lines or dead center. If you go to the gaps, it's a lot more distance to cover. But Magine was able to reel that one in. Still a good at bat for JT Johns. And that brings up Silas Young with one away. First pitch, low and inside. Martin tried to stick it, but it's ball one. Second offering on its way. Good on the inside corner and called a strike. Russell winds quickly. Comes with 1-1, paints it in the same spot to get called strike two. Now Silas Young's going to have to choke up and protect. Scoots up a little closer to the plate. 1-2 pitch. Same way, and got him looking. Jammed him inside for the backwards K.
3: Number 19, Isaac.
0: And that will bring up the designated hitter, Isaac Burris, with two outs and nobody on. Russell in his windup. First pitch to Burris. Half swung. And that'll be strike one. He tried to check it, but went around just a little bit too far. Second offering, called a strike. Russell is living on that inside corner. Now ahead in the count, 0-2. Comes back. This one's hit high in the air, but not quite enough distance, I don't think. It's shallow, and everybody's running back. Nobody can see it. Finally, the shortstop, Kemp, all the way out in left field, makes the catch. He was scrambling with Kahn and Sinclair back into that little no-man's land spot down the left field line. Wynn was pushing it around, but Kemp does secure it for out number three. Russell ends that inning with 31 pitches thrown. Adair County is going to be at 9-1-2 in the top of the third. As no runs, no hits, no runners left on base in the bottom of the second, and still scoreless 0-0 through two complete innings. Majean, Martin, and Russell will be up in 30 seconds when we come back. This is Cardinal Baseball on Q104.
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0: Welcome back. 0-0 still the score through two complete innings here at Campbellsville High School in the district championship between Taylor County and Adair County. And the first pitch to Matthew Majean, who is the 9-0 hitter for Adair and up to bat, was hit down the third baseline. Reese Vaughn made a play and got it across, but it was picked up on the foul side of the line, so a late call, but it does save Majean because he was going to be out at first. Now looks like he maybe got a piece of turf in his eye or something. He's stepped out and kind of wiping his face. Now coming back in, the count of 0-1, Silas Young delivers second pitch down the gut for call strike two. Top of the order is coming back up for Adair County, so this would be a big out. Thank you. Appreciate the hospitality here at Campbellsville for delivering me my Dr. Pepper, which I greatly needed. 0-2 pitch was ball one. Now Majean scoots up closer to the plate. Silas Young delivers backwards K. One away. And that will bring up
3: number five,
0: Alex Martin. He grounded out to shortstop his first time around. But as I said earlier, these are the guys, 1, 2, 3, and 4 are the guys you got to really worry about. They can hit pretty good. You can't give them anything too good. First pitch to Martin is good on the inside corner for a called strike. Second offering a little bit high. I have the right part of the plate, but just a little up. Makes it ball one. Swings and misses. At a little bit slower speed. Silas Young trying to keep him off balance. And gets him to one and two. Wines delivers. Foul ball. This potentially is a big at-bat right here, because if you could get this out, and you maybe can break up some of the really good hitters. And that one was really, really close, but just a little bit low. And brings the count to 2-2. Young shakes off first sign, has what he wants now, delivers this one. Slower pitch. Reese Vaughn knocks it down at third base, has time, gets it across, two away. Had to make a little dive and stop and knock it down. Came up with all kinds of time.
3: The pitcher, number six, Bryce Russell.
0: Big defensive play. That brings up Bryce Russell. As I was saying, that's a big out, because now that potentially can break up some of these Adair County top-of-the-order hitters across innings. Russell hits a hard grounder. That's foul off the third base side. Young and his windup gets a sign. Veach sets up inside. This pitch bounced in the turf, spiked a little bit. Puts the count at 1-1. Veach setting up inside again. 1-1 pitch. Tried to get a check swing, but he didn't go. So Russell gets it. Work to 2-1. Silas lines up, delivers, hit right up the middle. That's going to be a single, maybe a double. Russell is rounding. He's looking at second base. He'll hold up as Kason Thompson got to it in the gap and relayed it in.
3: Now batting for the Indians, this shortstop, number 17, Jasper Kemp.
0: Nothing hurt, though. Two away. That does bring up Jasper Kemp. Got to pitch around him a little bit, but still got bases open to work with. First pitch is hit toward left field. It's right at Carson Mills. He jumps, makes the catch. Out number three. Russell was going on the pitch, looking like a hit and run.
3: In the top of the third, no runs.
0: And it winds up being no runs, one hit, and one runner left on base for Adair County. And through two and a half innings, we are still scoreless. Taylor County is at 9-1-2. Baker Cox, Kason Thompson will face Russell for the first time, and then Kearney will come back up at the top of the order to get us going for the second time through against Russell. 0-0. Do want to take this opportunity again to thank all the sponsors who helped bring us baseball and softball on Q104. The Appliance Store, Shane Parrish, Deborah Jones, Autosmart of Camelsville, East Ridge Health Pharmacy, Taylor Regional Hospital, Nolly Auto Sales, TJ Regional Health, Taylor County Schools, Charlotte Associates, and Taylor County Bank. And I am live in the Taylor County Bank broadcast booth. I started in the Taylor County Bank broadcast booth just up the road at the softball field, and the Lady Cardinals got a 3-1 victory in their district championship against Adair, and then moved over here for baseball coverage right at the start of the game. Now ready for the bottom of the three as this game is ticking right along. Kind of similar to how softball went. It was 0-0 for a long time, and finally the Lady Cards scored a run in the fifth. And then Adair County got one in the top of the sixth. Taylor County answered back in the bottom half, though, and retook the lead and then came away with the final victory as the home team got the last three outs in the top of the seventh. At some point, if I get the list of who all won awards, I'll pass those along to you. Right now, it's going to be Baker Cox stepping up to face Russell. I got a feeling that he might try to bunt for a hit. Third baseman was kind of playing up. He did not go, though. He took the first pitch for a strike.